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4: 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This is Steve Gorman Rocks.

That ain't working. That's the way you do it. You play the guitar on the MTV. That ain't working. 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

0: Quiet Riot, come on, feel the noise, kicking off the final hour of the night, the final hour of the week for Steve Gorman Rocks. Later this hour, we still have, in case you're joining us, don't worry, Led Zeppelin, Ozzy, Boston, Skinnerd, Van Halen. We've even got some Kiss. Here's Rock and Roll All Night.
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1: 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He's played with Aerosmith, AC/DC, Metallica, blah, blah, blah, boring. But have you heard his impression of Steven Tyler?
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Everybody funny.

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Riding the wind since 1937.

0: Kicking off a block party weekend with a block of some Skynyrd. We're wrapping that up with a little Saturday night special on a Saturday morning. Good morning to you, Misty, here with you. Of course, it is a block party weekend, doing those classic rock blocks all weekend long, all the way up until 4 p.m. Sunday when Alice Cooper comes along and cranks up your Alice's Attic. After that, you get Flashback, and then after that, House of Hair. That happens at 10 p.m. That is a rockin' weekend right here for you at Tri-Cities Classic Rock, WQUT.
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0: Black Friday weekend, wrapping up some Aerosmith, Tri-Cities Classic Rock, 101.5 WQUT. Misty on a Saturday morning, and you like good deals? 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

0: Block party weekend, wrapping up a block of some Pink Floyd. Saturday morning, Tri-Cities Classic Rock, 101.5 WQUT. Good morning to you. Hope it's a great weekend. 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

0: Tri-City's Classic Rock 101.5 WQUT. Feels like the first time. Little Foreigner, Misty in here with you on a Saturday. It is a block party weekend, and we got Classic Rock blocks all weekend long from your favorite artist. In fact, let's see. I have Van Halen, an entire block, coming up.
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0: 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Block party weekend, and we got that Black of REO Speedwagon that is right around the corner. And the Friends of Washington County Sheriff's Office Community Car Show is coming up Saturday, September 12th. That'll be from 10 to 4, honors 25 years of 9/11 remembrance. 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
12: The 85 Sugar Bowl against Miami. 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Otherwise, stumble and fumble against Arkansas because we were sitting there just sure the game was over and we was going to lose. One of those things that everyone has to have in a national championship season, and that's a little bit of luck.
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0: Block Party weekend, wrapping up a block of some Tom Petty and the Heartbreakers, even the Losers. 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

0: 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A Saturday morning, Fleetwood Mac, Misty here with you. 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

0: And a block party weekend, wrapping up a block of some CCR. Heading down on the corner. Misty Reed, Tri-Cities Classic Rock, 101.5 WQUT. I'm about to head out of here. Jerry's going to come up and get you blocks of rock going on all the way up until UT football comes back, where they're going to be taking on Furman. They're in Neyland Stadium today. Pre-game is going to kick off at 1 p.m. Kickoff kicks off at 3:30 p.m. All going on right here at Tri-Cities Classic Rock, WQUT. 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

0: It's a block party weekend on WQUT, wrapping up one from Led Zeppelin with The Ocean. Good morning, I'm Cherry George. Hope your weekend's going great so far. If you're looking for something to do today, the Upper East Tennessee Celtic Festival going on today. Also tomorrow at Tipton Haynes Historic Site. That's on South Roan Street in Johnson City. 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It is $10 per day for adults and $5 for ages 12 and under. Also, the Elizabeth and Elks Lodge on North Sycamore Street, hosting Riverside Wellness Day today. It is going on right now until 3 o'clock, and it's a community event for mind, body, and spirit. 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

0: 101.5 WQUT, wrapping up a block from Boston on a block party weekend. 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

0: Tri-Cities Classic Rock, 101.5 WQUT, wrapping up a block from Tom Petty and the Heartbreakers, You Got Lucky. The Black Jacket Symphony will be back on Thursday, September 24th. That show at the ETSU Martin Center for the Arts in Johnson City. They will perform Def Leppard's Hysteria album in its entirety. Then they'll take a short intermission and come back with a set of Def Leppard's greatest hits. It'll be a great show, and we've got a chance for you to win some tickets. Check out more information on the events page at WQUT.com. We've got some Def Leppard coming up.
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0: 101.5 WQUT, ZZ Top, and Cheap Sunglasses. Well, you've been waiting on today. Tennessee takes on Furman at Neyland Stadium in Knoxville. Pre-game coverage starts at 1. Kickoff will be at 3:30, and you can catch it right here on WQUT. If you're not going to watch the game, it is Farm Day at Rhone Valley Farms, 440 Oaklona Road in Johnson City. Going on now until 8 p.m. Games, playgrounds, inflatables, and live music from G-Man Blues. It's free. 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

0: Dirty Deeds Done Dirt Cheap, wrapping up a block from AC/DC, WQUT. Today would have been Freddie Mercury's 79th birthday. He was only 45 when he passed away in 1991. And today is also Pink Floyd's Roger Waters' birthday. He is 82. 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It's the 4 o'clock deep cut. 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Keep it here. Steve Earle on the way next.
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0: 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Also, Covered Bridge Jams going on tonight, 7 until 9 at Covered Bridge Park in Elizabethan. 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

0: 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From the peaks of the Smokies to the banks of the Mississippi, this is your home for the University of Tennessee.
1: What a move!
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3: 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From the misty mountain peaks where the sun rises to the river-carved lowlands where it sets. 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The navy of boats preparing for kickoff. 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
3: It is an inherited passion. Passed from grandfathers, aunts, and father to son. Discussed in barbershops, churches, workplaces, and around kitchen tables all week. The wins mean more. And the losses hurt more than they should. We're not fans of Tennessee. We are Tennessee. It's more than a game. It is community. It is identity. It is pride. It belongs to us. Not just something we listen to, something we share. This is Tennessee football.
5: So often, Mother Nature joins the party of college football's opening weekend by delivering a taste of fall. Well, not so today. It is a sweltering hot Neyland Stadium, though there are a couple of thunderstorms in the area. Don't think that's going to cool things down much. The 130th season of volunteer football begins with the Furman Paladins in the house. With the voice of the volunteers, Mike Keith, this is Larry Stone. First games so often are unveilings. Today, the curtain will rise on a new defensive coordinator and a new quarterback for the Big Orange. Today, we find out if the defense is bigger, stronger, more consistent, and in the right place. Mike, what does the coaching staff want to see from their freshman quarterback?
1: Faison Manor take care of is simply to and give himself a chance to get comfortable. It's not a big job for him today. He doesn't have to be otherworldly. He's not expected to be. If he can come out of this game having played clean, I think everyone will feel great heading to Atlanta next weekend.
5: The Vols know what they have at running back. The first two receivers are set. How much can we learn about the third receiver and this tight end group in this situation?
1: I think we're going to learn a lot. Let's start at tight end. I believe Trent Thomas, the transfer from South Alabama, is going to show himself, and you want to see him as that blocking tight end to go with Desan Brame and obviously Ethan Davis, who are both excellent receivers, but Tennessee really wants that guy who's going to block. Luca Wolf, the freshman from the NFL Europe program in London, will also probably get a shot in there today. The third wide receiver, I would guess Redarius Jackson will get the first shot at it. We'll see Smith. We'll see Dotson. We'll see Keys. We'll see other players get a shot to get in there. But yes, big day for them, particularly from the standpoint, Larry, they need to be precise playing with a freshman quarterback. They don't need to square off the routes or run anything too short or too deep. They've got to be exactly where they're supposed to be. That's a big opportunity for any of these guys, outside of catching the ball and making plays, towards earning that spot as the third receiver.
5: Defensively, all the eyes are on the front four. Fans want to know, is there talent there to help Tennessee get after the quarterback?
1: Xavier Gilliam is a player that I think Tennessee fans are going to be excited about playing in the defensive line. Penn State transfer, wearing number two. He will be a player that I think will be watched very closely today and will make himself known. Jordan Norman, the Tulane transfer, had six sacks for the Green Wave last year. He will play on the edge. And then on the inside, really excited to see the freshman from Indianapolis, Indiana, by the name of J.J. Finch. He'll wear number 26, one of the best young players that you've had a chance to see in camp. Kedrick Golston is another one in the defensive line that I think will get a chance to play pretty early today.
5: Furman picks sixth in the Southern Conference preseason poll. The Paladins will start Jake Garcia at quarterback, played for Michigan, played for East Carolina. Mike, they've got some talent on the D-line.
1: Yeah, in particular, number 95, Joshua Stone King. 14.5 sacks last year. Preseason Southern Conference Defensive Player of the Year. Tennessee will have to keep an eye on him. And one of the interesting things is with this offensive line returning so many pieces, you want to make sure communication is what it should be. Yes, from a physicality standpoint, you're going to have to handle a player like Stone King who has some traits. But you also have to figure that Furman is going to line him up in different places to try to get him free. Tennessee has to make sure they know where he is and that they communicate to one another to get him blocked.
0: Getting the football teed up for kickoff. The Fall Network's Big Orange Countdown.
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5: Your eyes will likely join those of other Big Orange fans in watching the defensive front today. Xavier Gilliam, part of the transformation for Tennessee.
19: I really been focused on my violence this camp. You know, I'm really looking to put that on tape, you know, have people see my violence so they can feel my presence on film. That's one of the things I feel like I'm really doing good right now.
5: Big Orange Countdown continues. Xavier Gilliam says that a lot of focus of this defensive front so far has been placed on stopping the run.
19: I would say I feel like we've done good against the run. You know, I can't really say that it's been a time where I was like, probably disappointed or like felt some type of way about my D-line. I feel like every day they bring a good amount of violence, good effort, and that's all you can ask for.
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5: Three games underway in the Southeastern Conference. Alabama has opened up a 24-7 lead on East Carolina. Daniel Hill with a couple of touchdown runs for the Crimson Tide there in the second quarter. Just underway at South Carolina, Kent State visiting the Gamecocks. Youngstown State and Kentucky have just kicked off in Lexington. Georgia's opening test comes against Tennessee State this afternoon in Athens.
22: You know, I always worry about our players, you know, being acclimated to a game-type atmosphere in that heat because you don't ever play games a lot of times. We practice in it, but we did get to scrimmage in it. So I'd be interested to see as much about our players as I do about our fans and see if they can handle it, see if you guys can handle it.
5: Kirby Smart's 11th campaign will depend on a rebuilt pass rush and more consistency from the wide receivers. 3:30 kickoff for Texas State at Texas. First matchup in 96 years. First game in the Pac-12 for Texas State. Baylor and Auburn face off in Atlanta. Auburn pounded the Baylor front with the run game last year in the win. DJ Lagway is now quarterbacking the Bears. Ryan Silverfield makes his debut as Arkansas head coach this afternoon against North Alabama, already a 1-0 start. Clark Lee's Vanderbilt Commodores open the season against Austin Peay.
23: This is a team that knows how to protect the football, and they play among the best last year in the FCS in the red zone. So they have the design, and they're going to have the plan, and we're going to have to show up and play Vanderbilt football. That's been the message to our team.
5: Also, same start time in College Station. A&M hosts Missouri State. LSU is at Clemson in Baton Rouge. It's Mississippi State hosting Louisiana Monroe. New Florida coach John Sumrall trying to build back the impact of the Swamp starting tonight against Florida Atlantic. Georgia Tech transfer Aaron Filo starting at quarterback for the Gators. That is a 7:45 Eastern kick. Our state continues to deal with the loss of the one and only Dolly Parton. Dolly's memory will be on full display here at Neyland Stadium today. Balls will wear a helmet sticker honoring Dolly. Also, a tune from her will be featured for the second half sing-along. Athletic Director Danny White promising several other surprises to remember East Tennessee's own.
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26: Outside the stadium at the base of the hill at gate 21, welcome to the Big Orange Countdown. I am Brent Hubbs, joined by Tennessee former wide receiver, color commentator for the Ball Network, Jason Swain. Congratulations. How you feeling?
27: Feeling great.
26: Feeling great. Ready to go. Please welcome to the program, Bill Mayo is joining us this year. We're certainly glad to have Bill. For those of you who don't know who Bill Mayo is, Bill Mayo is a big deal. 1981 to 1984, he was a four-year starter, an unheard-of freshman starter on the offensive line from Dalton, Georgia. Consensus All-American, two-time All-SEC player. Welcome to the Vol Network.
0: Thank you. I'm excited to be here. This is a neat opportunity and something I'm excited to try.
26: It's a lot. There's a lot to get to, and we're going to get to Tennessee Athletics Director Danny White in just a minute. But I just want just a simple question to get started. What is the emotions like for an opener?
0: Everybody's excited. Coaches, managers, players, fans, it doesn't matter who you are. You're excited to be here, especially on opening day. There's nothing like it.
26: Jason Swain, what's the emotions like for an opener, regardless of whether you're a freshman or a senior?
7: Well, you're excited. You've been beating on each other for the last couple of weeks, and so you want to hit somebody else wearing a different color, a different uniform, and you get that opportunity today.
26: And also excited for a season opener, as he always is. Nice jacket. Tennessee Athletics Director Danny White joins us. We've had audibles already because of weather. We've had to audible the Vol walk this morning.
8: That's what football's all about, right?
26: Omaha. We're going
8: there,
26: to an audible
8: play.
26: But you have made adjustments around the stadium here from a foot traffic standpoint. It feels like a lot of the talk the entire offseason was about car traffic leaving, and we'll get to that in a minute. But the foot traffic change here, how have you seen that this morning already kind of come into effect, and is it giving you what you want for the fans to make it a better experience?
10: Yeah, I really like the plan and where we've landed, and we've had great support from UT Police and Knoxville City Police, Knox County Police. First priority is to make sure our fans are safe, and you need to have screening before you put 100,000 people in one building. And what we were able to do is really a plan we've been wanting to do for a few years, which is extend the secure perimeter. And I just think it's important for people to realize, if you haven't been to other venues that use this type of security system, you can walk right through. It's not catching your car keys. It's only catching things that can hurt people. And you can walk through the secure perimeter and leave and come back. You're not ticketed in the stadium. And I think as our fans get used to that more, they'll realize if you're on one side of it, you don't have to walk around. You can walk through if you want to get up Circle Park, if you want to get to wherever you want to go. And that allowed us to take away a lot of the interior fencing that we had last year that caused so much congestion. So I feel really good about where we are. We have a tight footprint. It is what it is. We got the best fan base in the world, and so there's going to be a lot of people. But there's been a lot of work to put into this plan.
26: You obviously always have plans of what you want to do in the offseason. It feels like in the upper south end zone, upper deck, you accelerated a plan there to try to alleviate congestion and create that to be a little bit of a safer experience for fans going up there. Can you briefly explain, without getting engineering on me, on exactly what you did to widen things up there?
10: Hey, I sell tickets for a living. I'm a marketing guy. I'm not going to get all engineering on you. I did have a light bulb moment, probably the best engineering feat of my life. Hearing so much frustration from our fans on the congestion on that South Concourse 3, I noticed the G10 ramp was cantilevered off of the stadium, off the current structure. And so we asked our folks, and we have contractors on site as we're finishing up the rest of the renovations, can we cantilever that same way up on that third level and just create more space? And we were able to do that. In some places, it more than doubled the size of the concourse. And then we took some of the outdated restroom and concession buildings that take up more space than they need to, and we added some of the things we've done in other parts of the stadium, especially the north end zone, the market-style concession that takes up way less space, so it helps with the congestion on the concourse, and it's just much more efficient. People go in, get what they want, pay on their way out, and we did the same thing with the restrooms, created more toilets that take up less space than what we had before.
26: Obviously, fan experience is a big deal. Part of that is being competitive on the football field.
10: That's the most important part.
26: And to do that, financial resources are really important. You've announced the Jersey Patch sponsorship with First Horizon earlier this week. How important is it in today's world to land those things? And how have you guys been able, with these corporate partners, to thread that needle you're always talking about to keep it within the brand that is Tennessee?
10: Yeah, I feel great about where we landed, grateful to First Horizon. They're our longest standing sponsor to the Vol Network, and they really stepped up in a big way. And we wanted to stay local if we could. We want to brand ourselves, co-brand ourselves with Tennessee companies, and with what we did in basketball with Axel Logistics and then football with First Horizon. That obviously is the case. And then the brand presentation and how it works with our uniform and all the tradition with the orange and white. They've been great partners and continue to be.

0: I'm here. I've not gotten you on a soapbox yet about anything going on in a big picture in college athletics.
1: Can we stay there?
0: I do have to ask you, what is the challenge has been like for the conference for you guys in the last month and trying to understand what's permissible roster-wise, what's not permissible roster-wise, and how frustrating has that stuff been?
1: It's been frustrating because I think if we did a CBA 3 years ago, this would all be very clear. Everybody would understand the rules of engagement. I still believe that's the only way to organize this that works for everybody. And people hear CBA and they immediately think union and they think about the political stuff and all that. And I get that. I don't live in a political world. I focus on college sports every single day. But if you look at professional sports, literally every single pro sport in our country, that's how it's structured. It's really the only way to structure in a competitive environment within the laws of our country. And as soon as we started paying the players, which I've been a supporter of, it's a multi-billion dollar industry. They should be getting a piece of the pie. This is the way to organize it. And when we don't do that and do things to help ourselves as an industry, we're vulnerable to the kind of stuff that's happening. We're reacting to lawsuits. We're dealing with the drama from the last week. It's all this uncertainty because we still haven't accepted our legal reality.
0: Well, the good news is you're playing football today.
1: No question. I can't wait to see our team get out there and have fun in front of all these fans.
0: And I know you're excited about this entire academic year with your athletics department, the all season that you've had. It all starts on a journey today. Fans are excited about seeing it. Congratulations on making it to another kickoff, and we look forward to seeing you all year long. Thanks for stopping by.
1: No question. Thanks for having me. Go Vols!
0: All right, that's Tennessee Athletics Director Danny White joining us here outside Gate 21 on the Big Orange Countdown.
2: 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Jumbo Bucks collectible instant games from the Tennessee Lottery have arrived, and you could win up to $1 million. 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

0: continuing our discussion about Tennessee and Tennessee and Furman today in the opener here on the Big Orange Countdown. And we go back to the text line for a question from Nick in Hampton. He wants to know, with the turnover on the offensive line that Tennessee's had and some moving around, how cohesive is it to expect that group today, Bill Mayo? And what do you expect out of this offensive line when you look at them?
1: I expect them to be very good. I've been to practice a few times and watched them work, and they're an impressive group. Very physical, much more physical looking than they were last year. Also, like Sanders moving from right tackle to left tackle, the kid is a tremendous athlete, right? I mean, I think he'll do a fantastic job. But one of the things I really like is we've got two or three guys that can play multiple positions. You know, Umaroff can play both guards. He can play right tackle. You got Perry that can play guard and tackle. So that gives you some flexibility and allows Coach Ellerbe to look at a team. You know, is it an odd front team or an even front team? So does that means are the guards covered or uncovered? You might have one guy that's better, a better just base drive blocker. So you play him at guard that week. If he's not as good in space and the guard's uncovered, then you put your more athletic guy in there. So it gives him some flexibility. And I like playing when I coached. I love playing six or seven offensive linemen every game. Right, you get those guys in the rotation. It makes practice better. It gives you experience if there is an injury.
0: But we hear you get five cohesive parts, chemistry dialed in. Where's the balance of being cohesive with five guys who know everybody's every move versus flexibility, playing extra guys? Guy might play three positions in a given game. Where's that balancing line?
1: It's a little bit of a trade-off, but I think the benefit comes from playing the extra players and being able to move positions. And if they practice enough together and they meet enough together, that those guys, they can work together interchangeably. I don't think that's as big a deal. To me, it's more important to have six or seven that you trust, that Coach Ellerbe feels like, I can put these guys in the game. Now, look, there's going to be a couple that you don't take out, right? You're not going to take Sanders out of the game. You're probably not going to take Mo out of the game at guard. But those the other two, the other side, the right side, move them in, mix and match.
0: It's Shab Umaroff to me is a fascinating deal, Jason, and Bill, jump in here too. He played over 700 snaps last year, but he only played him at one spot, on the left side. He's worked almost exclusively on the right side this entire fall. How big of an adjustment is that? I mean, in receiver terms, moving from one side to the other, is that a big deal or is it not a big deal?
2: Well, I mean, he's obviously done a really good job of proving to the coaches that he can be trusted to play on the right side if he played so much on the left side last year. I mean, he showed promise last mm-hmm. year. He's grown. He's developed. He is also, I think, addressing the weakness, the turning into a strength, so that way it can be beneficial for the entire group.
0: Bill, how hard is that to do? Different hands on the ground, calls are different. Is that a big thing or not a big thing? You played all over the place.
1: It's not a big thing. I played a lot of right guard and a lot of left guard, probably more right guard, but the times I'd move over to left guard, it's not that big of a deal. You know, it's more about being able to work with the tackle next to you, making sure you're working good on double teams or combo blocks, whatever you're doing. That's the important thing, is they get the reps working together with both tackles or the center, other side of the center.
0: What do you like about Jesse Perry's game as a tackle, and then what do you like about his game as a guard, and what's best? What do you think his ultimate best position is?
1: Well, I think it's going to depend on Williams.
0: Ori Williams,
1: yeah,
0: the transfer from LSU.
1: Yes, can he come in there and be the right tackle, be the guy you want? You know, traditionally you want a mauler at right tackle. Remember Larry Allen from the Cowboys that just murdered people?
2: Yep.
1: You know, that's the kind of guy you want at right tackle, just a big body. And Williams is a big guy. I mean, he's one of the biggest offensive linemen on the field. So if he can really play, then I like Perry coming in and playing guard next to him. I think that's a great combination.
0: Glenn Ellerbe made an interesting comment in August when in talking about his offensive line for this year. And he was talking about the arrival of Derek Owens and the offseason stuff that did. And he said, and I'm quoting him, he said, "We wilted the second half of the season last year." You've watched them, both of you have. It feels like there's a greater emphasis on physicality and finishing on the practice field this fall camp. Is that a fair statement or not?
2: Yes. I think they're mentally tougher. I think that is something that your strength coach is responsible for. It also helps out your defensive line. I mean, they work hand-in-hand with getting reps against each other in practice. But LB is 100% right. There were times when this running game was really good last year, but it was times when it wasn't good when it needed to be. And so with a freshman quarterback, there's going to be times when you got to run the football when everybody in the stadium knows you're going to run the football. And that comes down to the toughness and will and grit. And I think this offensive line has more of that this year.
0: Schematically, it's a different system than some other people play. So there are times where you want to be physical, but there's also not as – you sort of shield some people and create some gaps that way with some of the stuff that you're doing. With a running quarterback, how does this run game evolve from what we saw last year?
1: See, I'm going to go back to our earlier discussion. I disagree with y'all. I want to see four or five quarterback runs today, whether it's quarterback power, quarterback counter, speed option. Get Brandon with the ball in his hand. Let him run a little bit. Plus, you gain an extra blocker. You know, you can run jumbo counter or whatever term they use, where you have, instead of two pullers, you got three pullers if you're running quarterback counter, because now you can have a guard and an H-back and you can have the flipping running back leading up into the hole. Three lead blockers for the quarterback running the football.
0: And you want to show that game one with,
1: absolutely,
0: with the road trip next week?
1: I think it gets him, to me, there's no better way to get his feet on the ground, his head in the game, than to call quarterback power in the first series of the game. Let him get a carry, let him get knocked around, get his feet set and ready to go.
0: There'll be more air taken out of that stadium of people holding their breath if they call one of those plays.
1: You can't,
0: like a true offensive lineman.
1: You can't
0: put him in a box. Everybody else is like, no, please.
1: You can't put him in a box.
0: But you're right. I understand what you're saying.
1: He's not fragile.
0: We're having some fun here. At 6'4", 225, he's
1: absolutely
0: probably not fragile. But I do wonder a little bit today, whether you call a run or you don't call a run, how much do you want to see him stay in the pocket on design run or design pass plays to show his comfort level with his protection? How important is that for an offensive lineman that he trusts you and he's not quick to take off running today?
1: Well, you made a good point earlier. If it's a clean pocket and he takes off running, then the game's probably maybe a little fast for him. Right, there's not an open receiver, or he's not seeing the open receiver, and he's going to pull it down and run. If he's got a clean pocket and he makes a quick throw and finds his targets, then you feel like he's seeing the field and he's getting the game. Now they can help him by doing half field concepts, quicker throws, roll him out, put a receiver in his face, roll him out to his right or left, and let, if the guy's covered, pull it down and run it. If he's open, throw it to him. So they can do some stuff to help him early on be a lot more comfortable.
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14: The Big Orange countdown rolls along as we inch closer to kickoff. Big opportunity today for Tennessee as they kick off the season, taking on Furman here. And when I say big opportunity, Jason Swain, I'll start with you. Big opportunity for some young guys today, you would think, if things go well. If you're a young player who maybe is not atop the depth chart, but you're trying to get into a rotation, how big is today for you, and how much can you earn a coaching staff's trust on a game like this?
2: It's big for you. I mean, last year, we saw Josh Heupel play a lot of true freshmen, and I'm sure that was part of the sale to come to Tennessee this year, is having an opportunity to play early. Well, in games like this, you have to prove to the coaches that you can be trusted and you can go out there and make plays. And this season, there's an extra SEC game. So you're going to need more bodies to go out there and be able to make plays throughout the course of the season. So this is a huge opportunity for, you know, first-year players, maybe second-year players that didn't play last year. So it's really up to the first team to go out there and handle business, play fast, and get those young guys in so they can go out there and play.
14: Bill, for a young guy, I mean, you got to stay engaged in this deal today. How do you do that when it's hot outside? I mean, I know you're excited about being out there, but then maybe you're used to playing a lot coming out of high school or wherever you transferred from, and you're still finding a way here. How do you stay engaged? What's the key to that?
1: I think one big thing is when the guys that are in the game come off the field and they're meeting with their coach on the sideline, you look to see, are the young guys over there paying attention? That's a big thing, right? Especially in a game where you hope that a lot of them are going to play. We want to play every body on the sidelines today, if possible. So those guys need to be engaged, involved, pay attention to what their coach is saying. And when they get their opportunity, just go in and do your job. Don't try to overperform. Just do what you're supposed to do.
14: We'll see if somebody can climb above that line in terms of being a guy they trust to help on the road next week and beyond, but opportunities for those guys as well. Hey, let's prepare the Food City final list for today's game. Food City, the official supermarket and tailgating headquarters of the Vols. Jason Swain, let's start with you. What is success today for Tennessee beyond the scoreboard? What are you looking for that's success?
2: Controlling the line of scrimmage on both sides, offense and defense. I think multiple running backs having a good day is important. And then getting some answers at the tight end position outside of Ethan Davis and Deshaun Brain. Like, you got some transfers in. What can they do? Can you rely on them moving forward? And then you want to know who can be that third receiver. That's going to be a huge opportunity for those guys to try to, you know, make their case. Defensively, go get some turnovers, go have fun, make some plays in special teams. This is a great game for a punt return, May not have a ton of opportunities in the kickoff return game, but certainly in the punt return game.
0: For you, Bill, when you look at this thing today and you're watching, what do you deem as success for Tennessee beyond staying healthy, beyond winning on the scoreboard? What's success?
1: No turnovers, and maybe create some turnovers defensively. No pre-snap, post-snap penalties, and no busted assignments. You know, you don't want to see, and I always think an offensive lineman is a bust, but you don't want to see some defensive lineman just running free untouched. We don't want our receiver running down the field uncovered. A really good, clean, physical and mental game, I think, would be a great way to start the season.
0: The water cooler talk on Monday will be fascinating, obviously, about a lot of individuals and about a lot of different things. But most of it's going to be about the quarterback position. This is a successful day for Faison Brandon in his first start. Why? How? What is it to deem a successful day for him?
1: I keep coming back. Clean operation. No turnovers. No fumbles. No missed calls by him. No wrong protection calls. All those kind of things. The mental side of it is going to be just as big for him because it's going to be going fast as the physical side in this first game.
0: What slows it down? What slows the game down, Jason? Is it just literal reps, and do you play him longer to try to slow the game further down for him? I'll ask you that, and give me your keys for his successful day.
2: Completions slows it down for him. I mean,
0: completions
2: on easy short throws, I think, slows it down for him. Allows his mind not to race. I think the running game makes it easier for him, and then the defense makes it really, really easy on him. So I anticipate those things happening very, very well for Tennessee and allowing him to be able to play within himself.
0: Are you all in on the even keel?
2: Yes.
0: His mental play?
2: I have not seen anything different from him. Not yet.
0: Does that surprise you for an 18-year-old?
2: No, it doesn't, because you have different players who have different personalities, and we've been fortunate enough to get one that has been grounded, who seems unfazed by, you know, the big moment. Being able to come in here as an 18-year-old freshman and be the starting quarterback at the University of Tennessee, that's a tall task, and he's done a really good job of handling himself so far.
0: Bill, he just went and won it. Like, he just took it. I mean, you know, I mean, that's got to be, as a teammate, as a coach, you've got to be impressed with a young player who just saw the opportunity, as he mentioned, when Joey Aguilar didn't win the court case, and then he got into a true competition, and just hammered down to go win the job.
1: Yes, and you got to admire that. He did a fantastic job of getting himself into position to start the game. But one thing we want to see today, too, is let's see some McIntyre. You know, it's a long season. He can't give up on him. He's got to get out there and play some as well, right?
0: How hard is it for him?
1: Tough. Hey, it's tough. But he, to me, everything I know about him, he's the right kind of kid, and he's a team first guy, and he is going to do his role to the best he possibly can.
0: Another guy we're going to talk about and hear about is Javon Gordon, the transfer from Tulane.
2: Hey.
0: You look at you over there. You're rolling your eyes in a good way. Tell me about him.
2: Hey, that guy is special. And this is going to be a 1-2 punch that will be talked about as maybe one of the best in this league. Gordon has the lower body strength. He has the breakaway speed that may be a tad bit faster than Deshaun Bishop. He can make guys miss. And I like the third running back, too. I like Dwayne Morris. He's a changeup. He had a 90-yard, you know, touchdown sprint in the first scrimmage, and he ripped off a big-time run in the second scrimmage as well, too. So he's the home run hitter. But Gordon and Bishop, they got a chance to be really special together.
0: Gordon feels like a true three-down back.
2: Yeah.
0: He can play. I mean, you don't have to pull him off the field for pass pro. He can catch it out of the backfield. He feels like a guy who is not a change of pace. He's not a specialty. He's got a skill set that can leave him on the field for all three downs. And he's played in some big-time experience moments when he played at Tulane.
1: Well, and the nice thing, too, is in Coach Heupel's offense, we play a lot of running backs. So these guys, you know, think about last year. There were three guys that played consistently. So these guys are all going to get a shot, and they bring a different aspect to the game. So it'll be fun to watch them and how they get utilized during the season.
2: The rotation is going to be interesting today, because usually Sims, the running back coach, he goes with the second guy on the third possession, right? Does that continue game one this season?
0: Well, and does he rotate three regularly, or does he play that differently? Speaking of three, Wide receiver three has been a question mark all fall long. We didn't even touch on it in the pregame here.
2: I was wondering.
0: I know. I didn't want to get you on your soapbox.
2: I know Bill's first day. You want to make him feel good.
0: I'm trying to pace you all the way through today, all right?
15: We can talk offensive line all day.
0: tell me about a third wide receiver. Does somebody win that today, or do you think that is an ongoing deal all the way through?
2: That's going to be ongoing, at least until next week. I mean, Rodarius Jackson, he's tough. He go across the middle. He'll make tough catches. Travis Smith is a specimen. He can make guys miss. He's tough as well, too. Some young players have made their case, and Dotson and Tyree King and Tristan Keys battle some injury during fall camp, but he's special. You can't just leave him out on the sideline. So all those guys will have opportunity to go make some plays this week.
0: Well, we'll see who makes plays today, and that is the final list of things today for Jason Swain and Bill Mayo. Take your final list for game day to Food City. Finalize all your grocery shopping and tailgating supplies at your neighborhood Food City. Nobody does food like Food City. Nobody does the Big Orange Countdown like Jason Swain and Bill Mayo. We thank you for listening. Kickoff is coming up.
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21: New defensive coordinator Jim Knowles, Heath Shuler, the latest on the LSU situation all before kickoff. Greensboro, North Carolina native Faison Brandon says his first game as Tennessee starting quarterback comes down to a simple philosophy.
24: Play the game how it's supposed to be played and not try to do too much with it. Just do what I do in practice. Just apply all of it to the game and don't try to do anything more than that.
21: Not bad for an 18-year-old, but that's Brandon. His teammates and coaches both amazed by just his workmanlike approach and his commitment to doing the things necessary to win.
24: It's kind of just how I am. Like,

0: Sherman and Tennessee, separated by just 163 miles, playing for only the third time ever. Here's Kirbyville. The Knoxvillian, the right-footer, strides forward, hits it hard downfield, and the season is underway with another Kirbyville touchback. Here comes Furman and their veteran quarterback, to say the least, Jake Garcia. Garcia has played at Miami, Missouri, East Carolina, and Michigan. This is his fifth team. He gets the start with his team scrimmaging at the 25-yard line, moving left to right on your radio dial as you listen on the Ball Network. His tailback to open will be Crosdale. Crosdale on his right hip. Against a four-man front. Garcia. Play fake in trouble. Sack! Tyree Weathersby. Shot out of a cannon. Puts him down outside the 16-yard line.
1: Furman tried to play action pass. You don't have a lot of time with Weathersby.
0: Weathersby, 6'5", 268, a senior. Falls 37 sacks a year ago, starting 26, one in one play. Second, let's call it 18. Ball set to rush four. Garcia throws quickly, incomplete. Intended in the flat for Houghton. He dropped it. Moss, the nickelback, was coming quickly.
1: Empty formation for Furman, really trying to get the ball out quick after the first play, resulting in a sack. Look for more of that moving forward.
0: Tight end Pryor off the line of scrimmage to the right, joined by another wideout, two receivers to the left. Pryor motions left. Going to run it with Crosdale at right guard. He will skip across the 20 to the 21. Nathan Robinson of Greenbrier, Tennessee, will take him down after a pickup of four. Three and out, Jason Swain.
1: Love it. One on first down. You had them behind the sticks. Third and long. Furman wanted to be smart. Didn't want to turn the ball over. Tennessee is in a position to get great field position.
0: Quay Moss is deep. The dangerous one. From West Point, Georgia. The punt is barely away. Moss races up, makes the fair catch just outside the Tennessee 40, and the Vols will start with good field position. Important to note, right off the bat, Tennessee will start Nick Moore at center. Moore, 6'2", 297, from Talbot, Tennessee, taking over for Sam Pendleton, as we have been advised that Pendleton is unavailable today. Balls will go with David Sanders at left tackle, Wendell Moy at left guard. They will start with Sham Umaroff at right guard and Jesse Perry at right tackle. The quarterback, Brandon. On his left hip, Deshaun Bishop. Play fake, quick throw left side. It's caught. Short gain, Staley. He got about two, taken down by Miller. Let the youngster make a throw. Try to get in a rhythm. On second and long, Brandon to throw it again. Looking right, firing right. Man is there. Michael Matthews. Matthews caught and out of bounds inside the 40 by Easterling. First down, Big Orange.
1: Great protection, really good route with Mike Matthews on the comeback route.
0: Tennessee wants to go fast. Two receivers to the left, one to the right. Brandon, play fake, throws right side, ball tipped and knocked down. Excellent play there by Baldwin. Baldwin got his hands up. Man was open, Matthews, pass incomplete. Balls get Thomas into the game at tight end, along with Brame. Brame is in the right slot.
2: Please reset the game clock for 13 minutes.
0: Just underway from Knoxville, no score, first possession, Tennessee. Referee today is Mark Curless. Line judge Chris Snuggs, back judge John Morton, umpire Ryan Alds, field judge Justin Raymer, center judge Kevin Kiley, headline judge Justin Joseph, side judge Jonathan Bullock. Second down, 10. Brandon, going to give a carry to Bishop, hit in the backfield, breaks a tackle, and is able to go past left guard beyond the 35 to the 34. Tarver with the tackle.
1: Nice body balance by Deshaun Bishop. Got stuffed initially, kept his balance, picked up extra yards.
0: Tennessee probably has two plays to pick up the amount here, which is a little over four. Third down. Brandon firing, completing at the sticks. Thomas steps out of the tackle, banging his way forward inside the 30 to the 28, where Miller finally gets him on the ground. Ellison had him short of the first down, but Thomas, the South Alabama transfer, works his way forward for the extra yardage. He has really come on in recent weeks, has Thomas.
1: Absolutely. Tennessee adding a third receiver.
0: It's Jackson wide to the left at the 28. Pressure coming. Brandon steps up. He'll run it to the 25, to the 20. Brandon has his first down and is down at the 16. Peebles with the tackle. The Vols are in the red zone.
1: Offensive line paving the way for Faison Brandon. My goodness.
0: Was that a run play all the way?
1: Absolutely. Quarterback draw. Bill Mayo wanted to see Faison run today, and Bill got it. Nice run.
0: Ethan Davis out. Deson Brame in. Balls in the pistol at the 16. Give Bishop on the right side. Nice job by the Paladin stacking it up and knocking him down for a little bit of a loss. That is Stone King. And Brame will have to leave the game after losing his helmet. And so Thomas will step back in for him. Second down at 11. Excellent job as they are resetting the play clock on second down at 11. Tennessee nothing, Furman nothing, Vols on the move at the 17. Brandon looks down the middle, he fires, complete, touchdown Tennessee! Ethan Davis inside the left hash mark, and a bullet thrown by Brandon for the first of what we feel like will be many touchdown passes for Faison.
1: The Furman defender shouldn't feel bad. Not many people can guard Ethan Davis in space. Ethan Davis doing a really good job of working inside, giving Faison Brandon a huge target. Touchdown, Tennessee. Love it.
0: Fifth career touchdown catch for the Atlanta native, Ethan Davis, as Renvier comes on to try his first PAT. Snap, set, Cooper's kick is up, and his kick is good. 10:42 remaining at first quarter. Your score, Tennessee 7, Furman nothing.
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0: Turned 18 on June the 1st. He is not only the SEC's only freshman starter, he is the youngest starting quarterback in Tennessee history. Just barely 18.
1: Didn't look like it.
0: No. He's been committed to Tennessee, or he was committed to Tennessee for nearly 2 years before signing. He committed 764 days ago. So he's been in for a while. And boy, he looked like it on that drive.
1: Really good ball placement, not forcing the ball. The running game was really good, and it was good to see him run the ball a little bit. I mean, O-line bulldozed one of the Furman players. That makes it a whole lot easier.
0: Kirbyville to kick off. Easterling and Tarver are deep. A lot of freshmen covering kicks for Tennessee today. Kirbyville drives this one out of the end zone for another touchback, as he appears to be even bigger and better than he was a year ago. What a weapon that is for Tennessee to have Josh Kirbyville on kickoffs.
1: You don't have to worry about a kickoff return if he's booming it out of the end zone. So absolute weapon for Tennessee. He's been consistent all year long last year. Expect that this year.
0: Furman ready to come out. Here come the Volunteers on defense. Up front, Dye, Hobbs, Gilliam, and Norman. Linebackers Campbell and Tealander. Garcia in the shotgun, back on his right. Garcia going to keep it up the middle. Nice job by him. Garcia gets 3 yards to the 28. He's taken down by Tealander. He's second down 7.
1: Different approach on this drive. Spreading us out, using the quarterback to run.
0: Balls with 5 defensive backs. Moss, Lee, Metcalf, Lane, and Redmond. On 2nd and 7. Gonna run it to the left. This is Nettles, got some room. Good run across the 30. Out near his first down, we'll have it at the 35.
1: Our guys got to get their eyes in the right place. When you see the motion coming, everyone has to make sure that they are in their proper gaps. Got a little lost there.
0: Nettles had 99 yards rushing in Furman's win 9 days ago over Anderson University. Backfield has been emptied. 4 receivers wide to the left. Balls jumping around on defense. Quick screen left side through the hands of Nettles and incomplete.
9: Pass intended for Nettles, incomplete.
0: 2nd down and 10.
1: Yeah, 4-on-2 outside. They had 4 blockers. We had 2 guys. Luckily, that ball was dropped, but pursuit was going to prevent that from being a big play, but got to get more numbers out there.
0: Justin Roper, the offensive coordinator for Furman, trying to scheme something up on 2nd down and 10. His team trailing 7-0. Garcia Looks right, going to screen it to the left. The pass overthrown and nearly intercepted. Redmond angry with himself as it's an incomplete pass. Had he looked up, he might have been able to pick it off. Went right by his head. It's third and 10. Here comes Robinson. Here comes Weathersby. Here comes Carson Gentle from Chattanooga to rush the passer. Ball's got to make sure they don't have 15 on the field right now. They're okay. Tennessee showing blitz on third and 10. They drop out. Garcia steps up, gets to the 35, gets to the 40, is taken down just short of the first down outside the 44-yard line by Campbell and Tealander. So on fourth and a half yard, Furman going to get on the ball.
1: And they have many opportunities if you're Furman. So you go for it here. Maybe you take a shot if you pick it up. Tennessee cannot let this yard be converted by Furman.
0: You're going to bring in Ball State transfer Preston Ross at tight end. He's a big one. Fourth and a half yard. Keeping Garcia taken down. He did not make it. What a play in the backfield by Amari Campbell, the Penn State transfer. He was not fooled by the fake, and Campbell takes Garcia down for a half-yard loss. The ball goes over on downs. Tennessee defense with a fourth down stop. Firehouse Subs delivers the stop to your hunger. 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Javen Gordon checks in at running back. In the pistol formation, right behind Brandon. Two receivers either side. Now Tennessee tightens up, and they go three receivers tight to the left. Moore and Brandon off target with their snap sequence. Tennessee lucky, that's only procedure.
2: All starts. Not all 11 players set. Only offense. Five-yard penalty, still first down.
0: If you're just joining us, Nick Moore, sophomore from Talbot, starting at center in place of the senior Sam Pendleton, who is listed as unavailable today. 7-0 Vols, 8:53 remaining first quarter. On first and 15, Brandon, quick throw, right side, ball caught. Matthews is going to be taken down after he picks up just three. Making the tackle for Furman is Easterling. Second and 12. Jackson, the wide receiver to the left. In the left slot is Staley. Matthews, the lone wide out on the right.
1: They're going to give you the short stuff. You take it. It's going to set up opportunities for double moves later.
0: Showing a lot of pressure. Furman. Brandon, play fake, going to swing it out. Thomas, his second catch. Thomas to the 45. Thomas is knocked down at the 40 by Washington. The big man had only four catches last year at South Alabama. He's saying, this Tennessee thing works for me. I got hands.
1: I saw what Mal Kitzelman did. I want to do that, too. I want to catch the ball a little bit.
0: Third down and 6.
1: Book is open here.
0: 6 of 7, 60 yards so far for Brandon. Here comes pressure. Going to run it with Gordon, and Gordon will get inside the 37, tackled there by Burrell. It'll bring up fourth down and 3. Ball's going to get on the ball. Ranvier has this kind of range, but they don't want to start him off with a 55-yard field goal.
1: In that play selection, let me know that fourth down was definitely a go. We're going for it, and that's what Tennessee's doing.
0: Davis is in the left slot. Two receivers either side on fourth and 3. Furman showing blitz. Here they come. Brandon firing, and it's incomplete. Matthews went to catch it on the cut-in on the right side. It was low, and I think his knee might have driven into the ball as Easterling was defending.
1: On those slant passes, you want to protect your receiver, and Faison did that. Mike has to catch it. That's catch.
0: Ball goes over on down. 7:01 remaining. First quarter, Vols lead 7-0.
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8: Furman coaching staff worked a lot this week on third downs. Paladins just 3 of 13 in their opener last week. They've started 0 of 2 here at Neyland. Tennessee leads it 7-0. Let's get a Vol Network sideline report from Shields Watkins Field at Neyland Stadium, proudly preserved by Pilot. Brent Hubbs, how are they holding up heat-wise?
18: Well, as a trainer told me pregame when I was asking what all you got down here, and they've got all the electrolytes and the pickle juices and the Gatorades and all those things, they said, if you weren't hydrated Tuesday or Wednesday, you're not playing catch-up today. So the hydration process started on Monday for this team.
0: Garcia to throw, completes his first pass of the game outside the 40 to the 43. Campbell with the tackle. Houghton with the catch. It'll be second down and 4. Houghton caught 5 for 87 in the win over Anderson, transfer from Dartmouth. Tennessee leading 7-0. Showing blitz. Ball batted at the line of scrimmage as Garcia went to throw it. And again, it's Weathersby who already has a sack. Garcia trying to get rid of it quickly, and Weathersby was having none of it.
1: Jim Knowles decided to heat up the quarterback a little bit on that one. Made the quarterback have to speed up his clock. Pan up. Batted pass. Third down. Chance to get off the field here for the defense.
0: To 43 on third down at 4. Play fake. Garcia under pressure steps up. He'll run for the first down to midfield to the 45, and Moss will take him down at the Tennessee 40. Ball's missed a sack, Jason Swain, and in doing so, Garcia, who can run, shows some nimble feet and picks up 17.
1: Yeah, Campbell came in, unblocked, had an opportunity, but the quarterback did a really good job. Garcia stepping up in the pocket and getting north and south, picking up the first down.
0: Harris wide to the right, two receivers to the left. Furman at the 40. Garcia to throw it again. He's in trouble being chased. Will throw it away outside the pocket. T-Lander and Dye bringing the heat.
1: Enough is enough. let's get pressure on the quarterback. Let's force him to get uncomfortable and throw the ball sooner than he would like.
0: Garcia, 5 rushes for 17 yards, only 1 of 6 passing for 6 yards. Smithson is wide to the right, along with Williams. Now Smithson in motion on second down. Play fake, trying to go to the right side on a quick screen. It's not there, but who is? Gilliam, to take him down back at the 43-yard line, as Garcia, not having the receiver, realizes he was going to have to run it, and he ran right into Xavier Gilliam.
1: Yeah, looked like they wanted to go screen, broken play, and normally quarterback, when there's a broken play, you get north and south. Unfortunately for him, he ran straight to Gilliam. Not a good idea.
0: We'll see if they score that a sack, but we know it's 3rd and 13 at the Tennessee 43. Garcia. Play fake. Under some heat up the middle. This time it is sack! Gilliam again! Gilliam just overpowering the man in front of him, taking Pryor, the tight end, and just driving his way forward.
1: You never block Gilliam with a tight end. You are asking for a sack. He has been a one-man wrecking crew on this drive for Tennessee.
0: Moss is deep. Pendergrass to punt. Little wobbler. Moss comes up, asks for, and makes a fair catch at the Tennessee 16-yard line. Timeout on the field, 4:21 remaining in the first quarter. At sun-soaked Neyland Stadium, preserved by Pilot, it's Tennessee 7, Furman nothing.
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0: Xavier Gilliam was given credit for sacks on each of the last two Furman snaps. His first two full sacks of his career. He had a half sack last year at Penn State. Tennessee sacked the opposing quarterback just 11 times in the last 7 games last year. Already today, in the first 10:39, 3 sacks.
1: And it helps to get those sacks from your front four instead of sending the blitz. So this is a really, really good sign for Tennessee's defense.
0: Weathers be with the other one. Balls begin at the 16. Left hash moving right to left on your radio dial. Bishop back in at tailback. Pistol formation. Play fake, rolling right. Brandon looking, looking. He could turn and run. He will turn and run. And he'll get a yard, maybe two. Run out of bounds there by Peoples.
1: Really good decision by Faison. Nothing was there. When you roll him out, you cut off half of the field. You had three options. Did a really good job of just eating it, going out of bounds.
0: Second down and eight. Brandon. Going to give it to Bishop. Stutter step at right guard. Crosses the 20. Taken down by Earl just short of the 22. It'll bring up third down, nearly five. Brandon to this point, 6 of 8, 53 yards and a touchdown. Staley motions to the right. Brandon looks that way, finds him. Staley has the catch, puts his hand on the ground, and gets his first down out to the 27. Washington with the tackle.
1: Staley with the motion, no one went with him. That lets you know his zone. Staley did a really good job sitting in the hole in the zone. Faison hit him on his numbers. First down, Tennessee.
0: Brandon, play fake, deep drop. Steps up under some pressure. Penalty marker down. Brandon running left will get out of bounds at the 32-yard line. But again, a marker right in the middle of the field.
2: Number 70, offense. 10-yard penalty from the previous spot. Replay, first down.
0: Called on David Sanders. Now playing at left tackle. By the way, Ori Williams has come into the game at right tackle. Jesse Perry has moved to right guard. So some mix and match. Also, T.K. Keys now in the game at wide receiver to the right. Talented freshman from Hattiesburg, Mississippi. On the left, Staley in the slot, and Travis Smith Jr., the wide receiver. First and 20 at the 17. Four-man front, Furman. Give, Bishop finds room with a stiff arm. He's to the 20 and beyond. He's out to the 22. Gain of 5 on the play. It'll be second and 15. Peoples with the tackle. Ball's on the ball. Brame is in the game at tight end. Staley is now going to join Brame and Keys in a bunch on the right hash. Smith is the single wide receiver to the left. Now Bishop motions left. Empty backfield. On second down, Brandon in trouble. Brandon is going to be sacked. Taken down back inside the 15 by Lipscomb.
1: Yeah, that's not what you want if you're Tennessee. You got to hold up in protection. Faison is mobile, but you got to protect him so he can deliver the ball down the field. Now you're in third and 23. Obvious passing down. Do we see Tennessee be a little conservative here because you're backed up, or do we take a shot?
0: Did Brandon get confused there?
1: Hard to know. I think the left tackle felt like he lost his battle there.
0: 7-0 Tennessee, a minute 20 remaining in the first quarter. Gordon is on the left hip of Brandon on third and 23. And now Tennessee, confused, will have to use their first timeout. So, some problems for Tennessee after beginning the game with a really good drive. 8 plays, 60 yards, 2:59 off the clock. Brandon to Davis for a 17-yard touchdown. It has been sputter and jerk and penalty problems for this offense.
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0: You know, Furman in the win over Anderson. allowed only 6 yards rushing on 23 attempts. And even though the opponent's better today, they are holding up well against the rush.
1: Yeah, they're doing a really good job. And, hey, they're forcing Tennessee to throw the football. I was expecting Tennessee to run it more today.
0: Tennessee going to run it here. Taking the carry. This is going to be Bishop who had come back into the game. And Bishop will go left across the 20 to the 24. Peebles and Ellison will get him down, giving 27-year-old Jackson Ross more room to punt. Ross last year averaged 44 yards per punt, 42.1 net. He had only two touchbacks and gave up only 9 returns for 36 yards, the longest being 12 yards. Morin is deep on 4th and 13. Snap, not great. Ross comes down with it, goes right. Rugby-style kick, backs up Morin, and he makes the catch inside the 25 on a fair catch. There is a flag down during the kick. So a 52-yard punt, which if this is holding, will end up being a 62-yard.
2: During the kick, holding, receiving team. Penalty's 10 yards from the end of the kick. First down, Furman.
0: It's a great job by Tennessee's punter and coverage units. As Furman, after the foul, will start this possession inside their own 15-yard line, trailing 7-0 with 24 seconds to go in the first quarter. Tennessee and Furman met in 1941 and 42, their only two meetings. Do you remember they were supposed to play in 2020?
1: No, I did not know this.
0: September 19th, game was called off due to COVID. Furman's got Garcia in at quarterback. Stokes, the former Michigan Wolverine, is his back. And a penalty marker comes in. Furman self-destructing here.
2: Ball start. Number 86, offense. 10-yard penalty, 5-yard penalty. Still first down.
0: That's Ross, the tight end.
1: It's Furman's turn to start their position. First and 15.
0: Not great.
1: But they're backed up. A little bit different.
0: On first and 15 from the 9. Furman trailing 7-0. Play fake. Garcia firing, incomplete. Intended for Morin. Excellent defense there by Dylan Lewis.
1: Quay Moss coming off the edge. We're seeing a lot of blitzes from Jim Knowles. Enough is enough, he said. We're putting heat on the quarterback. It's paying off for Tennessee.
0: Dylan Lewis getting a chance to play safety with T.J. Metcalf. On second and 15, empty backfield. Garcia calling it at the line. 3 receivers to the right, 2 to the left. 10 on the play clock. Garcia takes the snap. Looks, fires, got it complete. To the tight end, Ross. Short of the 15. Taken down by Campbell. It'll bring up 3rd down and 10. As Furman will get on the ball, will they have time to run another play? They will not. First quarter is in the books. Your score at the end of 15. Tennessee Volunteers, 7. Furman Paladins, nothing.
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8: It's Kentucky leading Youngstown State 45-13, fourth quarter. Georgia has scored 35 on Tennessee State early in the second quarter, 35-0, Bulldogs lead. Auburn leads Baylor 3-0 in the first, Texas 14, Texas State 0, second. Earlier today, Alabama wins big over East Carolina, South Carolina shuts out Kent State. It was five more games on the schedule tonight.
0: So far, Tennessee 90 total yards to Furman's 36. Vols 58 passing as Faison Brandon is 7 of 9 for those 58 yards with a touchdown. 32 yards rushing for Tennessee, 25 for Furman. They've thrown for over for only 11 yards. So the Vol defense has been very good against the pass to this point, and they have sacked Jake Garcia three times. Brent Hubbs, pilot sideline report. Dylan Lewis getting some run at safety. The sophomore from Alpharetta in a big situation here.
18: Yeah, absolutely. Great opportunity for him. He's a guy who is using a fresh start with a new coaching staff to his advantage. They've been talking about him since the spring. He's continued to improve to the point that they feel comfortable with him in any situation, as we see right here.
0: He's on the field on third down and 10. Tennessee shows blitz. They have six men up along the line of scrimmage. Garcia in the gun. Takes the snap, looks to his left, under pressure. Sacked! Balls get there with Spillman. Norman was also there late, but Edwin Spillman, junior out of Nashville, took a direct pat and put the wood to Garcia.
1: Brought the funk. My goodness. Spillman with the second sack of the day.
0: Moss. Pendergrass to punt. Moss is deep. Snap is good. Punt is away. Wobbly spiral. Moss wants to return it from the Tennessee 46. He's got the 50. He's got the 45. He cuts outside to the 42 and is down at the 41. Nice open field tackle by the man who snapped it, James. There is a flag on the play. Back at the 20-yard line. See what this is all about. Moss is electric. That return would have been good for 14 yards. We'll see if it holds up.
1: Really shifty, can make guys miss in space. He cut right there and broke an ankle.
0: He was an all-state wide receiver in high school.
1: You can see it. You can see it.
0: Waiting on this call to determine, does Tennessee start at the 40-yard line of Furman, leading 7-0 early in the second quarter? Or do they start inside their own 40 after a holding penalty on the punt? Mark Curlis, the referee, needs to tell us something.
2: There is no foul for illegal participation or illegal substitution on the offense. There were only 11 players on the field. Result of the play is first down, Tennessee.
0: Thoughts on that?
1: Yeah, we'll take it. Yeah, yeah. I mean,
0: okay.
1: Clay Moss with a 14-yard return. The goal on the return is to get one first down, and he got one and a half. So really good job on the return.
0: I was going to give you a chance to comment on three men counting to 11.
1: We're going to give him some grace today.
0: All right.
1: We'll give him grace today.
0: They'll say Moss was down at the 42 of Furman. Gordon is the back. Tight ends wing the backs in the backfield. They're going to give it to Gordon. Here he goes. 35. Gordon breaks the tackle outside 30. 25, 20, 15, and he's angled out of bounds. They'll say he stepped out back at the 18. Miller with the tackle. Gain of 24 and a first down, Big Orange.
1: You're not going to arm tackle Gordon, and he has the speed to break away.
0: Quickly on the ball. Give Gordon on the right side. This is not as much as he goes at right tackle, powering down near the 16. It'll be second and eight. Davis with the tackle. Mike Matthews really got into Easterling, the corner, blocking him downfield.
1: Love it.
2: Like how we said at 40 seconds.
0: And Easterling, losing his helmet, has to leave the game. Physicality out of Michael. Smith in with Staley to the left. Matthews stays to the right. Throw him the ball here. Let him catch a touchdown. He deserves it.
1: With that block, he sure does.
0: They bring Staley and Smith over to join Matthews. On second down, we call it eight. Student body left. Brandon to the 15. Brandon to the 10. Brandon is taken down just short of the 8 by Ellison. Should be third and one. Direct snap to the quarterback. And he is just following Gordon around the edge. Gordon gets a block for it. Here comes Tennessee with some power. They need about a half yard. Leading 7-0 with 13 minutes to go in the first half. Staley wide left, Matthews wide to the right. Gordon's the back. Brandon looks to the sideline for a call. Again, those wings in the backfield. Going to give it to Gordon. He starts at right guard, bounces to left guard, dragging the pile, being pushed inside the 5, being pushed near the goal line, being pushed into the end zone. Touchdown, Tennessee! A lot of that was Javen Gordon, and then the big man got him home.
1: Low body strength for Gordon right there, and then the big boys up front pushed him into the end zone for the touchdown, man. What a drive for Gordon.
2: First down.
0: Correction. They have been overruled, the officials have, and they are going to put the ball down and say progress was stopped at the 1.
1: Oh.
0: It is not a touchdown.
1: They don't want Gordon to be great, but he's going to be great here soon. Hard to stop. Great player for Tennessee.
0: At the 1, first and goal. Ball on the left hash. Let's try this again.
1: Yeah, let's.
0: Tight ends offset either side in the backfield. Give Gordon, and he is hit and taken down for a loss. Nice play there by 93 Baldwin, who got him back at the 3. This Furman team has some spunk.
1: Yeah, they're fighting, for sure. Man, they're coming up, hitting, making plays, getting off blocks. If you're Tennessee, man, you want to stay on your blocks a little bit better. Tennessee should be in a better position running the football so far. Backside pursuit got the best of Tennessee on that one.
0: Nick Moore has had to come out of the game at center, and he will be replaced by 55, Antoni Ogamoru, a sophomore from Oklahoma. Good snap. Gives it to Gordon, and he is hit and taken down back at the 5 by Butler. Penalty marker down after the play.
1: You wonder if Faison had opportunity to pull it there because the edge defender crashed.
2: Tennessee.
0: Sideline warning. So the Vols have gone backwards on the last two plays after losing a touchdown. Moore is back in the game. Ogamoru does a nice job. Hard to come off the bench like that and make a snap. He did it. Now Nick is back in the ball game. Ball is at the six. Still 7-0. 11 and a half minutes remaining first half. Brandon with Bishop on his right hip. Three receivers to the right. Option, keeping, and finding nothing but green, green grass is number 11, Faison Brandon, going 6-4-6. Touchdown, Tennessee, Faison Brandon.
1: Great play call. They did not respect Faison Brandon's ability to pull it the last two times, which is why they were able to crash in on Gordon and stop him. Great play call. The speed option, Faison walks into the end zone untouched.
0: That's got to kill Furman defensive coordinator Chad Byers. Two really good plays, and then obviously just a missed assignment.
1: When you have a running back that can run, a quarterback that can run the football, they are a problem in the red zone because you have an extra blocker.
0: NBA's extra point is up and good. 11:14 remaining in the first half. Your new score, Tennessee 14, Furman nothing.
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8: Seven plays, 42 yards, taking 3 minutes off the clock. Tennessee expands its lead, 14-0. Javen Gordon got it started. Faison Brandon got it finished for the Volunteers. Gordon is an interesting story, Brent Hubbs, in that he really has played the transfer portal to his long-term advantage.
13: Yeah, just bet on himself. Decided to go to Tulane because he felt like he could get on the field faster there. Turned down a couple of bigger school offers because he knew he was going to have to set. Wanted to get on the field. Wanted to play. He did. He started six games last year for the Green Wave. And because of that tape he got for himself, when he went into the portal, he was a much more highly regarded recruit than he was coming out of high school. He simply bet on himself and played the game to better himself in year two.
0: Dangerfield is going to get a chance to kick off here. Brady Dangerfield. Sophomore. Kicks it high. It's going to be returnable for Easterling from the 3. To the 5, to the 10, to the 15. Good coverage by the Vols. We'll get him down short of the 20-yard line. And that's going to be 51 on the defense. And that's T.J. White out of Jackson Academy in Jackson, Mississippi. Has a teammate here as well by the name of Darion Albert, who is a defensive lineman. A good job got several freshmen we've mentioned on kick coverage. Clearly, they wanted to see it there.
1: That's how you make a name for yourself as a young player, especially at the linebacker position, a position that's so deep for the Vols. Make plays on special teams. White did it there.
0: Guy Hobbs and Utley in the defensive line. Perlotti is now in the game at linebacker. Carson Gentle also playing in the defensive line. From the 19th. Garcia looks, pumps, fires, incomplete. His receiver.

0: in a big-time game.
1: Just one out of five on third downs are the Paladins, with 10:40 remaining in the first half. Tennessee leads this football game 14-0. Pryor, the tight end in motion. Going to be a reverse. Coming near side and trying to get there is going to be Williams. And Williams will go outside the 30, to the 35, to the 40. And then he will be tackled out of bounds. Jared Williams, showing speed, has a really good gain. See where they spot it. Josh Heupel does not like it, as there was a flag thrown on the reverse at the end of the play.
2: After the run was out of bounds. Personal foul, late hit, number 27, defense. 50-yard penalty from the end of the run, first down.
1: They get Perlotti, the sophomore.
0: Yeah, got to be smart there. Hold up. I know you want to hit him. He's got to hold up.
1: So this will take the football to the Tennessee 41-yard line. A gain of 22 and then a 15-yard penalty. Garcia, three receivers to the right, looks that way, fires the quick screen. They pitch it back. Nettles after the catch, and Nettles is taken down inside the 40. Poteet makes the tackle. He's in the game at corner. Really nice play as they went with the hook and ladder, and Tennessee stayed with it.
0: You got a reverse, you got a hook and ladder. This is what you have to expect from Furman. This is how they can be successful against you. They're not going to beat you straight up, so you have to expect these type of plays.
1: Gain of just two. It's second and eight. Garcia going to change the play. Against a four-man front, he's got two receivers to the left, one to the right. Crowd gets loud with four on the play clock. Garcia gives it off, Nettles, and he'll be taken down from behind for a loss. Well played there by Gillip. It's third down and nine.
0: This is an uncomfortable situation for Furman. They haven't had a lot of success third and long.
1: They have Shields, Harris, and Houghton to the right. The tight end Pryor is to the left. He had a really nice 2024, missed most of last year with an ankle injury. Ball show blitz. Now they step out. Quick screen. They're going to get it down low and get it complete over there to Harris. Harris will go inside the 35 to the 34. T-Lander with the tackle. It'll bring up fourth down and a long three. Second fourth down try. The game for Furman upcoming with 8:25 to go. First half. Furman again. Harris, Shields, and Houghton, the receivers. Crosdale is on the field as the running back. Furman is going to take it down to one on the play clock and then take a timeout. Clay Hendricks, good football coach. Knows it's a big play for his team with fourth and three upcoming. Exactly 8 minutes remaining in the first half. He's going to let the Paladins talk about it. Each team with two timeouts remaining as Furman gets ready to go on fourth and three.
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4: Hello?
5: Steve.
4: Hey, what's going on, man?
5: Hey, it's Buzz from QUT. How are you?
4: I'm good, man. Yourself?
5: I'm great. Budweiser told me. He said, man, you got to call this guy from Goomba's Giant Sandwiches. Steve over there's got something happening. And it looks like you've got a really great event happening, I think, this coming Monday. Is that correct?
4: Yes, sir, on Labor Day, yeah. It should be a really cool thing. Scott from S&J Contracting kind of spun the idea to invest back into the community and feed the people that have been supporting our businesses and at the same time kind of cross-promote and showcase each other to our customers. Should be a pretty cool, fun, unique way to show appreciation, bless the community, you know, and get our businesses in front of some new and familiar faces.
5: Well, this Monday is Labor Day, September

0: the 7th, and the event is happening from 11 a.m. to 2 p.m., and you're doing lunch for 200 people. Now, Budweiser tells me, Steve, that your hot dogs are the best ever.
1: I've heard that a time or two.
0: So that's great. So,
1: and I appreciate the good work.
0: Yeah, yeah. And so the event's happening from 11 a.m. to 2 p.m. And you're feeding folks. And what's the special occasion? Just to give back to the community?
1: Pretty much that, yeah. And to kind of showcase some smaller businesses. You know, hopefully this can help sustain some of us little guys, you know, through some of these tougher months and stuff, and kind of get us out there and, you know, little friendly reminders like we're here, come support us and hang out with us, you know. It's a fun thing, man.
0: Keep It in the Borough, happening this Monday from 11 a.m. to 2 p.m. Sponsored by S&J Contracting LLC. Right in front of the Jonesboro Jail this Monday, 11 to 2. Free lunch for the first 200 guests. 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Cookies by Boozed Up. I love it. It's football time in Tennessee, and the game is on 101.5 WQUT. Let's go, Big Orange!
2: 4th and 3 coming up for Furman. Will they go? Will they kick? Tennessee leads it 14 to nothing. 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
3: Four receivers are to the left, a single receiver to the right, Harris. Empty backfield for Garcia. Balls with a four-man front. Garcia drops, Spires right side, caught, and then ripped out. Poteet made an outstanding defensive play as Garcia drove a strike right in there. Well-thrown football, open receiver for a moment, but then number 3, Poteet, rips it away from number 3, Harris, and the ball goes over on down.
4: Great job by Poteet. Great technique. It's never over until they complete the catch to the ground. And Poteet continued to rip, punch, got the ball out of there. First down, Tennessee Volunteers. Great job by Poteet.
3: From a place where they need a big orange club, Fitchburg, Wisconsin. That's where he's from. At the 34, play fake. Brandon rolling left, rolling, pumping, running, and he'll get 4 yards out of bounds to the 38. It's always funny when the quarterback is beyond the line of scrimmage or at the line of scrimmage and pumps the football and the defender falls for it.
4: They fall for it every time, every time.
3: Banana in the tailpipe. 2nd and 6, give, this is Morris. And DeJuan, outside the 40, up to the 45, has the first down. Tackle there by Earl. Morris now at 205. Sophomore out of Murfreesboro. Play fake, blitz coming. Brandon in trouble, steps up, gets away from another defender. Is out to midfield before he's tackled there by Lewis. Play good for 5 yards. He should have lost 5.
4: He's special. He's special making guys miss in space. Got to clean up the protection. When you have a special player like that, he can turn bad plays to good plays.
3: 7 rushes, 30 yards for Faison Brandon.
4: Do we see a blitz reaction? Do we see Tennessee throw the slant, throw the hitch, counter Furman, bringing pressure?
3: Tight ends offset in the backfield. Brandon, play fake, throws left side, complete at the 45, and taken down to the 43-yard line. And the catch is made there by Jackson, Redarius Jackson. And he is tackled by Lewis. Ball staying in that bunched-up formation. Now they go into the pistol. They're going to run Morris. He stumbles as he is hit in the backfield, but is able to make positive yardage on the right side. Tackled by Shuck.
4: They're really coming up and trying to stop the run. I wonder if Tennessee's going to take a shot here.
3: There's a gain of 1 on that play. Tight ends are out. Receivers are in. Graham is the only tight end now, and he's more receiver in this setup. Jackson wide to the left with Staley. Matthews wide to the right. 5:54 remaining in the half. Tennessee 14, Furman nothing. Furman shows all-out blitz. Play clock still at 20. Low snap. Quick throw, left side, ball caught. Jackson takes a defender with him inside the 40, and he will be ruled out of bounds at the 37 by Miller.
4: Quick throws are there. Take what the defense gives you. That's what Tennessee is all about right now.
3: At the 37, third down and 4.
4: Safeties are flat-footed, so there's going to be some opportunities in the middle of the football field for Tennessee as well.
3: Is it just me, or is Furman's defense just determined that Tennessee's not going to beat them over the top?
4: Every defense is determined to not get beat over the top. Furman's doing a good job so far.
3: Third and 4. Going to run Morris at right guard, and Morris will get inside the 35 to the 34. He is a yard short of the first down. Burrell and Herbert combined to make the tackle. Here comes Bishop. Here comes Thomas, the tight end. On fourth and 1, with 4:40 to go in the first half. Tennessee grinding Furman in this sun. And it is hot. Jackson wide left. Matthews wide to the right. Brandon going to give it to Bishop. And Bishop just uses his power to pick up a couple down to the 32 and get the first down, Tennessee. Bussey with the tackle. Ninth play of the drive upcoming for Tennessee. Ball's trying to take some wind out of the sails of the Paladins right here, Jason.
4: I'm sure the defense is very appreciative. Opportunity to get on the sideline, get up low, get some corrections in.
3: Quick throw, left side, ball caught. Jackson gets away. 20, 15, 10, and a touchdown saving tackle by Tarver at the 7.
4: Really good job by Rodarius Jackson catching it. Quick, tight turn move, getting to the sideline, showing off some speed there.
3: Jackson wide left, Keys wide to the right. First and goal at the 7. Bishop is the back. He's running to the right. He cuts it up to the 5, and he is taken down at the 1-yard line on a shoestring tackle as he had his pins cut out from under him by Easterling. Ball's going to get on the field quickly. Furman has a problem. Handoff, Bishop at right guard, in for the touchdown! Tennessee flagged down, and I think it's Furman had too many men on the field.
4: Yeah, Furman tried to sneak a couple guys on. Faison Brandon doing a good job of snapping the football.
5: Defense, more than 11 players on the field. Penalties declined. Resulting play is a touchdown.
3: Nice job by Nick Moore and Faison Brandon as Brandon went under center there.
4: Yeah, absolutely. Normally we don't see college football teams go under center in the red zone, especially right there at the goal line, but really good job by the two young players.
3: And Moore did not play center in high school, so...
4: He's playing it now.
3: He sure is.
4: Doing a good job of it.
3: So Bishop's first touchdown of the year. Renvier for point, and his kick is up, and his kick is good. 3:05 remaining in the first half. Tennessee 21, Furman nothing.
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3: Can I ask Bill Mayo a question?
2: Absolutely, but you don't get the golf bag.
3: Okay. How are you enjoying being up here, Bill Mayo?
15: It is fantastic. What a view and what an experience to be up here in the booth with you guys. It is unbelievable. I love it.
3: We are glad to have the All-American with us. Thank you for joining us. We are excited. I know that first show that you did with Brent and Jason was just fantastic. People loved it. Glad he's here. Kirbyville to kick off again. Easterling is deep along with Carver. Tennessee 21, Furman nothing, 3:05 to go. First half. Hits it high. It's going to be Easterling from the two. Make that Tarver. To the 5, to the 10, to the 15, to the 20. And Tarver will ramble up to the 22, maybe the 23, before T.J. White will make another tackle as we go to Larry Stone for scores.
2: Maddox Madsen, second touchdown of the day. This one good for 38 yards. Boise State leads Oregon 14-7 second quarter.
3: What was that again?
2: 14-7 Boise State.
3: My goodness. Haven't had a lot of surprises so far very early in this college football season, unless you're a Rutgers fan.
2: Very weak week one schedule.
3: Yeah, not great. At the 22-yard line, Furman scrimmages there. They're going to give Crosdale a carry at right guard. He bounces it outside just a little bit, got out near the 25. Gate of three, tackled by Gilliam. Gilliam is really active.
4: Gilliam Spillman has been coming up, smacking ball carriers as well, too.
3: They love Spillman's versatility in this Jim Knowles scheme. He can play all over. Empty backfield on second and 7. Quick throw left side, caught. That's Houghton. Makes the catch at the 30 and goes down immediately with Campbell defending. It'll bring up third down and 2. The Paladins do not have to run another play before the 2-minute timeout. 2:05 and counting, and they will not. 2 minutes remaining in the first half. Furman faces third down when we come back. Your score, Tennessee 21, Furman nothing.
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20: 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Happy game day! Let's go Big Orange. And don't forget, next week on Saturday, the Volunteers will take on Georgia Tech. Yes, on the road. Game time is 7 o'clock right here on QUT. Pregame at 5:30. Make sure you're tuned in. And make sure you're listening all this week because we've got your race tickets. Yes, we do. The Bristol Motor Speedway. 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Bud will give away four tickets to Thursday night and Friday night. And when you win those, you are qualified for the grand prize. 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Race weekend is going to rock with the Bristol Motor Speedway and 101.5 WQUT. Let's get back to Neyland Stadium. It's Tennessee and Furman. Let's go, Big Orange! It's football time in Tennessee, and the game is on 101.5 WQUT. Let's go, Big Orange!
2: Jake Garcia has connected on three of his last four passes for Furman. Paladins with 69 yards of total offense. Tennessee leads this one 21-0 as we play in the first half of Neyland Stadium. You may think to yourself, I thought they were the purple Paladins. Mike, they are not. Do not call them the purple Paladins.
3: When did they stop that?
2: I didn't know they had, actually.
3: They were very specific in their media release not to refer to them as the Purple Paladins. Some of us grew up knowing them that way. It was like, don't do that or else. Well, right now, they've got to make 2 yards or they probably have to punt. It's third down. Stokes is in the backfield on the left hip of Garcia. Ball's in a four-man front with five defensive backs. Ross, the tight end, motions to the right. Tennessee creeping up. Option left. Garcia keeps. He gets hammered. And he is taken down as he pitched the ball back to Ross. After the hit by Weathersby, did he fumble it or did he pitch it? He fumbled it. Ross came up with it, and he didn't make the first down either. Loss of a yard on the play. Timeout, Tennessee. And they're going to reset the clock right here. Gilliam is on the field right now. And the training staff is out tending to him. Xavier Gilliam didn't start playing football till he was a sophomore in high school because he was such a good basketball and baseball player.
21: Saving the good stuff for later in his career, seems like.
3: He's able to pop up and walk off the field. And so Pendergrass is going to have to come in and punt to Quay Moss. Real name is Marquavius. He says, nobody calls me that. He said, even your mom? He said, nope. I'm just Quay. He stands at the 24-yard line. Pendergrass hits a high, wobbly spiral. Moss is under it at the 28, and he is hit, bounces up, but ruled down. Ruled down. 43-yard punt. Virtually no return. There is a flag on the play.
22: Holding, number 88. Return team, return to kick. Penalties 10 yards to the end of the kick. First down.
3: It's on Deion Harden, one of the ball's wide receivers, played special teams. Was Moss down? Yes, forearm was down, and that is down. Four penalties, 30 yards. Ball fans know that rule well from a 1996 game at Memphis when it was not enforced. A hand is not down, a forearm is. Brandon, 10 of 12, 96 yards and a touchdown. He's run for 30 yards and a touchdown. Furman's going to have to take a timeout here. As the balls will start after the penalty at their own 18. Tennessee has moved Perry back out to tackle, and Donovan Haslam is in at guard, the former Austin Peay governor who played at West Virginia. He is 350 pounds. An incredibly large individual. He's in, getting a chance at right guard now. Nick Moore remains the center. Sam Pendleton listed as unavailable today for Tennessee.
21: Good opportunity for Glenn Elway to get some new faces in there, new bodies in there, rotate, see what you have.
3: Cam Umaroff has actually gone to left guard. David Sanders still in at left tackle. Cam started the game at right guard. From the 18, Brandon with a minute 43. Going to run Bishop, 20. Bishop breaks out, 25, 30. Leaps a man to the 35, stumbles and falls before he reaches the 40. Tarver with the tackle. Ball's going to get on the ball. Clock stop momentarily after the 20-yard gain with a minute 35. Going to give it to Bishop again. Starts left, comes back to the right, to the 40, to the 45, and he is tackled right at midfield by Peebles. That's another 12, so two rushes, 32 yards, and now one of the defensive backs for Furman is hurting. That's Easterling, the sophomore from Richmond Hill, Georgia. And so play is stopped with a minute 25 to go.
21: Bishop with two great runs, one just three or four jump cuts, very explosive.
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3: Tennessee would rather Ranvier not start his career with a long field goal try, but if you're wondering how much further Tennessee would need to get to give him a shot, he swears 60 is very much in his range. His career long was 51 last year against Clemson in November. And that was a kick in Louisville. So I'm guessing the weather wasn't that warm. Easterling having to be helped off the field. That's sad. He cannot put weight on his leg. Head coach Clay Hendricks is going to come check on him. That's tough, too, because Furman has a big game next week at Mercer. Mercer defending SoCon champ.
21: Yeah, both teams want to get out of here without getting anyone hurt.
3: Right.
21: Now, Furman, hey, they're looking to win their conference. Tennessee, big test on the road next weekend. So you want to play clean, but you want to make sure guys get out of this thing healthy.
3: Joakim Dotson has entered the lineup as the slot receiver. He's on the left. Brandon in trouble, steps up, can go. He's got the 40. He stumbles as he is tripped in the open field inside the 30. Peebles got him to the ground at the 28. Tennessee all on the ground from their own 18 to the 28 of the Paladins with a minute 12 left and counting. Going to run Bishop inside. Bishop has 4 yards down to the 24-yard line. Will go under a minute as Herbert makes the tackle. Second and six. Matthews wide to the right. Brandon to throw it. Firing, nobody there. He thought Matthews was going to do something different, didn't he, Jason?
21: Yes, sir. He was throwing the out route. Matthews took it vertical. So still got plenty of time.
3: 46 seconds. Sometimes officials will call that grounding.
21: Yep.
3: And Tennessee fortunate that this officiating crew chose not to get that literal.
21: Yeah, they could have definitely called that one.
3: Tennessee, 28 rushes, 160 yards. 3rd down and 6 at the 24. Brandon takes a snap. Quarterback draw. He's got the 20. He's got the 15 and down. First down, Tennessee. Burrell with the tackle.
21: Tennessee in the red zone again. Another quarterback run. Faison Brandon. That is a hard play to stop.
3: 41 seconds and counting. Brandon looks right, back to the middle, taking his time. Now rolls right. Now going to run it. He's going to get out of bounds at about the line of scrimmage. There is a penalty marker at the goal line. With 28 seconds to go in the half.
1: Holding, number 6, defense. Going to be 10 yards from the previous spot. I'm at first down.
3: That's Tarver, who is a safety. It'll take the football. Yeah, he said that correctly. It's half the distance to the goal, so it'll put the ball just inside the 8. Timeout Furman. They will use their final timeout with 28 seconds to go, and the ball's on the move. Furman, 3 penalties, 23 yards. So Tennessee has opened it up after lackluster drives 2 and 3. Balls have gotten it going. Brent Hubbs gearing up for halftime. Brent's report's brought to you by Pilot. Tennessee very glad that the west sidelines are in the shade while the east sidelines are in the sun. It seems to have taken its toll on an undermanned Furman team who's in the heat.
5: Yeah, certainly. Tennessee's offensive line has plenty to clean up here at halftime, but I think Tennessee's conditioning is certainly showing up. And as you mentioned, they're in the shade. One quick note on Xavier Gillum. That was just a cramp down that he was dealing with a little bit in the calf area. Looks like he's going to be fine. But, you know, once those start, you have to deal with them the rest of the game. But nothing serious with Xavier Gillum.
3: Thank you, Brent. Brent will be a big part of the halftime. Looking forward to analysis of Tennessee so far, 21-0 domination of Furman. Matthews coming wide to the right from the 8. Brandon looking, firing into the end zone over the head of Matthews and incomplete. Tarver defending.
21: Yeah, it wasn't there. It wasn't there. Tried to run the corner route. Mike Matthews, it's not there. The safeties are flat-footed, so there may be some opportunities in the back of the end zone for Tennessee.
3: One timeout remaining for the Volunteers. Here's Davis. He'll go into the left slot, joining Smith on that side. Matthews and Staley to the right. Second and goal at the 8. Quarterback draw. Brandon to the 5. Brandon into the end zone. Touchdown, Tennessee!
6: 8 yards. Touchdown!
3: 2 on the day for Faison Brandon, and the lead is 27 with the point pending.
21: The quarterback draw, the speed option for Faison Brandon, it has been unstoppable for the Vols. Furman has not been able to find an answer for his legs. Faison's having a good time today.
3: Having a nice debut for sure. Ranvier for the point. Out of the hold of Jackson Ross. The kick is up and the kick is good.
6: It's good.
3: We pause 10 seconds for station identification from Learfield. 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

0: Knoxville, Tennessee, Elon Stadium, reserved by pilot Mike Keith, Jason Swain, Brent Hubbs, Bill Mayo, Larry Stone, and our entire Ball Network team. Excited to have you with us for another season of Tennessee football. Reminding you, next Saturday, we're live from Bobby Dodd Stadium, where Tennessee will beat Georgia Tech. Kickoff is set for 7 Eastern. The Ball Network pregame begins at 4:30 Eastern, 3:30 Central Time. Tennessee and Georgia Tech for the first time in a decade. Hester is deep and has already waved for a fair catch. That is Devin Hester Jr., by the way. And so Tuberville gets, Turbyville, I should say, gets another touchback. It'll be first and 10 at the 25-yard line for the Paladins. School of 2,500 in Greenville, South Carolina. Outstanding academic school, and they are good in a variety of sports and have been for years. Won the most SoCon titles in that football conference's history. 15. Garcia will take a knee, and that will do it for the first half. 30 minutes in the books. Tennessee with a good second quarter, expanding their halftime advantage over Furman to 28-0.
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14: Pays on Brandon's debut, 96 yards through the air, 68 yards on the ground. Tennessee leads Furman 28-0 as we play at Neyland Stadium.
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6: Keith Schuler joins me here at halftime. Keith, your thoughts on Faison Brandon's first half?
15: Well, Brent, I think Faison, you got to really show his athleticism. A great job of running the ball, you know, taking care of himself, getting down when necessary, getting out of bounds. But he is really talented with his legs. Some of that's become because we're not blocking so well up front in the passing game.
6: Well, I was going to ask you about the offensive line. What do you see there? Where do you think Tennessee's got to make some corrections here in the second half?
15: Well, there's a lot of work has to be done up there right now. And we talked about it before the game that they're really strong up front defensively. But it's probably unacceptable to be able to allow that type of pressure to the quarterback. And then even in the running game, we're not getting the open holes that we should at this point.
6: When you look at this team defensively, Tennessee winning big time up front, what stands out to you about watching Jim Knowles' defense for the first time?
15: Well, certainly the enthusiasm that the players have, and then obviously the depth. You're seeing multiple linebackers come into the game. And the great thing that they're doing is that defensive front's doing a great job of taking the pressure up front and allowing those linebackers to make the plays.
6: How important is it that this defensive line has shown the ability, even regardless of the opponent, to win as many one-on-one battles as they're winning right now?
15: Well, certainly, you know, from an individual player, the confidence level that it brings, and then certainly as a unit, be able to be successful. I mean, each player is going to play as hard as they possibly can, and I think they're really laying it on the line. That defensive front, really special today.
6: When you look at this team in the second half and you're Josh Heupel, what are you trying to get done on both sides?
15: Well, I think up front, offensively, you're really going to try to start establishing. I know we've got well over 100 yards rushing, but that's not really an indication of really the backs have done a great job, but the offensive line's got to do a much, much better job. I mean, you know, the opponent level is not what we're going to see in the SEC. So in order to get ready for the season as we start Texas, you know, coming in the future, even next week at Georgia Tech, they're going to have to play a lot better up top front.
6: Tennessee at the half leads Furman 28-0.
16: That's the first word at the half with Brent Hubbs and Heath Schuler, brought to you by First Horizon, Big Bank Reach, Small Bank Roots, the official bank of the Vols. Tennessee with 272 yards of total offense, 5 of 8 on third down, 4 of 40 penalties, sacks a big number in this first half. The Volunteers with a total of 7.
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16: Tennessee leads Furman 28-0. Vols got on the board with a Ethan Davis 17-yard touchdown catch early in the first quarter. In the second quarter,
14: Faison Brandon, 6-yard touchdown run, one of two from him today. Deshaun Bishop, a 1-yard touchdown run in the second, and Faison Brandon, 7-yard touchdown run. That's the difference as Tennessee leads this one 28-0.
1: Ball's halftime continues across college football around the FEC.
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14: Gunnar Stockton has thrown 3 touchdown passes early for Georgia. The Bulldogs all over Tennessee State, 42-3 as they play in the third quarter. Auburn leads Baylor 10-7 in the second. Jeremiah Cobb, a 15-yard touchdown run for the Tigers. DJ Lagway answering late with a 14-yard touchdown pass. Texas taking care of Texas State 28-7 as that game has hit halftime. Arch Manning with 2 touchdown passes in the first half. Arkansas leads North Alabama 7-0 that game in the second quarter. Earlier today in the Southeastern Conference, Alabama jumped out early on East Carolina, never gave the Pirates room to move. Final score, Alabama 48, East Carolina 10. A couple of touchdown runs for Daniel Hill in that game for the Crimson Tide. South Carolina beat Kent State 57-0 today. Lenore Sellers throwing for 3 touchdown passes, including 2 to Donovan Murph, 37 yards and 29 yards. Kentucky with the win over Youngstown State, 45-13. C.J. Baxter with the 2 touchdown runs and a touchdown pass in that game. To the top 25 scoreboard, Penn State leads Marshall 24-0. Boise State in front of Oregon 17-14. That game is in the second quarter. Iowa has the lead on Northern Illinois 20-0 as they play in the second quarter. Finals from earlier today, Indiana, a winner over North Texas 52-16. Josh Hoover with a couple of four touchdown passes in that game for the Hoosiers. Ohio State takes care of Ball State 56-3. Justin Sayin, 3 touchdown passes for the Buckeyes as they open 1-0. Houston with a difficult time today with Oregon State, but Houston finally pulls away late, 33-20, the final score. It was the Cougars winning over Oregon State. Still to come tonight, big games in the SEC include Clemson and LSU. That one has certainly gotten a lot of attention, not for as much what has happened on the field as off the field. Texas A&M hosts Missouri State. Vanderbilt takes on Austin Peay tonight. It's Mississippi State taking on Louisiana Monroe. And Florida hosts Florida Atlantic. 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Farm Bureau Insurance. Bill Mayo, what did you see in this first half for the Volunteers today?
0: Maybe not as crisp sometimes as we would like, but I thought overall it was a really good performance. Would like to see a little bit more from our offensive line, as we've kind of talked about, more, maybe a more consistent push in some places, but certainly extremely impressed with Faison Brandon and what he was able to do. I love the quarterback run game. We had a discussion about that on the pregame show, and I was all for it, and it has paid dividends for Tennessee during the first half. Also, defensive line has been extremely impressive. Anytime you get 7 sacks, I don't care who you're playing against, that is an impressive stat.
14: 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It's the Volunteers out in front, 28-0.
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4: 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Happy game day. Let's go Big Orange. And don't forget, next week on Saturday, the Volunteers will take on Georgia Tech. Yes, on the road. Game time is 7 o'clock right here on QUT. 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And make sure you're listening all this week because we've got your race tickets. Yes, we do, the Bristol Motor Speedway. 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Bud will give away four tickets to Thursday night and Friday night. 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Race weekend is going to rock with the Bristol Motor Speedway and 101.5 WQUT. Let's get back to Neyland Stadium. It's Tennessee and Furman. Let's go, Big Orange! It's football time in Tennessee, and the game is on 101.5 WQUT. Let's go, Big Orange!
14: Steamy Saturday afternoon on Rocky Top as the Volunteers take on Furman. It's Tennessee 28, Furman nothing. You're on the Rackley Roofing Halftime Report, transforming the roofing industry. The proud official roofer of the Volunteers. Bill, this is a Furman team that I think it has helped the Paladins that they actually have played a game already.
0: That's a great point. I think it does help. Anytime you get that first game under your belt, you work out some of the kinks that are just natural to any team. It doesn't matter what level. When you play your first game, you're going to make some mistakes.
14: They know that they can't compete with Tennessee physically, and so they're doing some things to try to make it happen.
0: Yeah, it's really shown up in the way they're trying to block our defensive line. They're doing a lot of cut blocking. In other words, the offensive lineman will stand up and then he'll go at the knees of our defensive lineman on pass protection and a lot on run plays. That just shows they know they can't physically stand in there and play with us.
14: We're ready to tee it up for Bill Mayo. Every halftime break during the course of this season, you have a chance to win a prize pack from Crossville, the golf capital of Tennessee. We go to Rogersville and say hello to Mike. Billy wants to know, why are we struggling so much in the trenches on offense? Doesn't feel like we're opening a lot of holes today.
0: Well, one thing is, I think Furman is bringing a lot of pressure, a lot of different moves up front, an extra guy in the run game because, you know, I think they didn't feel like that Brandon would be able to throw the ball as effectively maybe as he has. So they have really loaded up to try and stop the run. And we have not been as consistent. When you're an offensive lineman, one of the things you want to do is stay locked up and stay on your block. And you'll see it's one guy here, one guy there that's kind of coming off their block and letting a defender run free. Again, that's some of the first game stuff you want to see us correct and get better as we go through the season.
14: Mike, congratulations. Thanks for the question. You want a free customized Crossville golf bag, Cumberland County Playhouse tickets, and a Vol Network prize packet. Thanks for teeing it up with Bill Mayo at the half, presented by Crossville, the golf capital of Tennessee. Book your fall trip now. Tennessee leads Furman as we're at halftime, 28-0.
1: 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Insight from the head coach. Then second half kickoff. Next, we are the Vol Network.
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15: Brandon looks down the middle. He fires. Complete. Touchdown, Tennessee! Ethan Davis inside the left hash mark, and a bullet thrown by Brandon for the first of what we feel like will be many touchdown passes for Faison.
14: 10 of 14, 96 yards, that touchdown in the first half. He added to that 10 rushes, 68 yards, two touchdown runs. Deshaun Bishop, 11 carries, 68 yards and a touchdown. Jaden Gordon, 6 for 30. Juan Morris, 3 for 10. In receiving, for Darius Jackson, 3 catches for 38. Mike Matthews, 2 for 20. Trent Thomas, 2 catches, 13 yards. Braylon Staley, 2 catches for 8. Ethan Davis, 1 catch for 17. Volunteers overall, 272 yards of total offense. 96 through the air, 176 on the ground. Furman, 66 yards of total offense, 24 passing, 42 yards rushing. Tennessee trying to get the first win of 2026 as they battle Furman, leading 28-0. Here to call the second half, once again, the voice of the Volunteers, Mike Keith.
15: Great job, Larry Stone. Thank you for that halftime update as we see Nathan Chapman for the first time, 5'11", 176. Junior from Roswell, Georgia, set to kick off in the win over Anderson University. Three of his four kickoffs went for touchbacks. He's kicking off to Javen Gordon and Duane Morris. See if Tennessee gets a chance to bring one back here. Chapman, low line driver, going to bounce away from Morris. He fields it at the goal line on the run. 5, 10, 15, 20. And he will be taken down at the 24-yard line. Let's dial up some simple second-half sense. 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Jason, Tennessee got on track in the second half. How do they stay on track, or in the second quarter, I should say, how do they stay on track in the second half?
24: It's been about Faison Brandon's legs. I mean, I think that has been the separator for Tennessee. Furman's had trouble with containing him, keeping him in the pocket. The quick throws have been there for Tennessee as well. So I want to see the running game get going, but love what I'm seeing from Faison Brandon so far.
15: Gordon in the backfield will get the first handoff, bouncing to the right. He's across the 25 and on forward to the 28-yard line. It'll be second down. Tennessee opens with Ori Williams at right tackle, Jesse Perry at right guard, Nick Moore still in there at center.
0: Blitz coming. Swing pass. Gordon on the left side to the 30, to the 35, to the 40. And he will bounce out of bounds just short of the 45-yard line, tackled by Ellison. Good call by Joey Halsley and Josh Heupel.
24: Nice soft pass to the running back. You don't have to knock the running back down from the quarterback position. Catchable ball. Gordon doing a good job of catching it and getting upfield.
0: Brandon from his 45, Tennessee moving right to left on your radio dial. Play fake. Brandon throws deep down the middle. There's Matthews. He's got it at the 25, at the 20, at the 15, at the 10, at the 5, in the end zone. Touchdown, Tennessee!
24: Doesn't get much easier than that. Furman had a bust. Mike walked in for the touchdown. Great situation for Tennessee. Faison laid out there perfectly. Sometimes you can overthrow a wide open receiver. That was not the case there for Faison.

0: Ended well by T-Lander, who tosses him to the ground like a rag doll.
1: Send the message, T-Lander. I like it.
0: And now we've got a little fracas between O-line and D-line. And it is separated very quickly. Officials are like, let's not do this. Moss is deep for Pendergrass's punt. Wanted to see if Tennessee might go after a punt here this afternoon. Give Georgia Tech something else to worry about.
1: Wade Moss will appreciate that. It's the best time to return a kick.
0: This is a poor punt. It's going to bounce. It gets away from Moss and a lucky Furman roll as Moss has to let it go, and it goes dead at the 20-yard line. So a break for Furman right there on the punt with 12:44 remaining in the third quarter. See if Brandon is going back in the game here. Appears as though he is. He was set to be the starter all the way through. There was not a plan to sub for him. I mean, if the game gets out of hand, that could certainly change. But, Jason, they wanted to put the full controls of the system in his hands without him thinking, I'm coming out at some point.
1: Yeah, it's important for him to come out in the third half and get to the locker room and then have to come out and reset and play a whole nother half.
0: Bishop going to take a handoff here. Got room. 25-30. 35. Bishop staying on his feet to the 36 and finally tackled at the 38-yard line. Bishop for 18. Tackled there by Lipscomb. Give Bishop 86 on the game.
1: Man, those holes are opening up like I-40 now.
0: Furman just limited depth and limited size. Bishop again. This time on the right side. Drags a tackler across the 40, gets out to the 43. Davis with the stop. He's second down and 5. Tennessee 35, Furman nothing. 12:03 remaining third quarter. Faison Brandon has gone all the way at quarterback. 6'4", 225, freshman, Greensboro, North Carolina. Grimsley High School. Play fake. Brandon looking deep, throwing deep. There's Matthews again. He's got it at the 10, at the 5, in the end zone. Touchdown, Tennessee, Michael Matthews.
1: Flat foot safety, quarter coverage, post route wins every time. Mike Matthews with a great route and a great finish.
0: And what a half for Mike Matthews. He's got a 55-yard touchdown, and he's just put up another one, a 57. So for Matthews, in his career, this is his fourth 100-yard game. Ranvier for point. The kick is up, and the kick is good. 4 catches, 132 yards for Mike Matthews, who's going home to Atlanta next weekend, and he'll have momentum, as will the Vols. Tennessee leads 42-0 over Furman early in the third.
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3: Hello?
4: Steve.
3: Hey, what's going on, man?
4: Hey, it's Buzz from QUT. How are you?
3: I'm good, man. And yourself?
4: I'm great. Budweiser told me. He said, man, you got to call this guy from Goomba's Giant Sandwiches. Steve over there's got something happening. And it looks like you've got a really great event happening, I think, this coming Monday. Is that correct?
3: Yes, sir. On Labor Day. Yeah. It should be a really cool thing. Scott from S&J Contracting kind of spun the idea to invest back into the community and feed the people that have been supporting our businesses, and at the same time kind of cross promote and showcase each other to our customers. Should be a pretty cool, fun, unique way to show appreciation, bless the community, you know, and get our businesses in front of some new and familiar faces.
4: Well, this Monday is Labor Day, September the 7th, and the event is happening from 11 a.m. to 2 p.m., and you're doing lunch for 200 people. Now, Budweiser tells me, Steve, that your hot dogs are the best ever.
3: I've heard that a time or two.
4: So that's great. So,
3: and I appreciate the good work.
4: Yeah, yeah. And so the event's happening from 11 a.m. to 2 p.m. And you're feeding folks. And what's the special occasion? Just to give back to the community?
3: Pretty much that, yeah. And to kind of showcase some smaller businesses, you know. Hopefully this can help sustain some of us little guys, you know, through some of these tougher months and stuff, and kind of get us out there and, you know, little friendly reminders like we're here, come support us and hang out with us, you know. It's a fun thing, man.
4: Keep It in the Borough, happening this Monday from 11 a.m. to 2 p.m. Sponsored by S&J Contracting LLC. Right in front of the Jonesboro Jail this Monday, 11 to 2. Free lunch for the first 200 guests. Limit one meal deal per guest. Hot dogs by Goombas. Cookies by Boozed Up. I love it. It's football time in Tennessee, and the game is on 101.5 WQUT.
0: Let's go, Big Orange!
5: Perhaps the word is unsteady. Tennessee was kind of unsteady in the first half, making mistakes. Furman was doing a nice job, but now the Vols have scored on five straight possessions. Three plays, 80 yards. That one took just a minute five off the clock, and the lead is 42-0 for Tennessee. It's bow time. Bojangles partnering with linebackers Edward Spillman and Amari Campbell this season. If they combine for 10 or more tackles today, you can get a free Cajun filet biscuit on the Bojangles app.
0: Dangerfield kicking off. Hester is going to let it go into the end zone for a touchback. And Furman will start first and 10 at the 25. Tennessee in the second half, six plays, 156 yards in 2-11. Explosives.
1: Yeah, we're cutting their water off defensively, offensively, racking up explosive plays. This is what Josh Heupel football team looks like when it's peaking the way it's supposed to. I love this.
0: J.J. Finch is going in at defensive tackle. Marion Dye, his fellow Hoosier, is in the lineup. Dye is from Elkhart, Indiana. Finch, as we mentioned in the first half, from Indianapolis. Empty backfield for Garcia. Garcia to throw it. Firing, got it complete to Ross, the big tight end. Excellent tackle by Campbell at the 31-yard line. Gain of six. That's a big man.
1: Yeah, you got to hit him low.
0: Cut his pins.
1: You got to cut him down. No reason to try to be a hero, hit him high, and end up on SportsCenter.
0: Men along the defensive line for the Vols on second and four. Jet sweep. Haughton trying to turn the corner. No corner to be turned. As that is T.J. Metcalf with a wicked lick to knock him out of bounds after he gained about a half yard. We'll call it 33.
1: How about Spielman, man? Springing that run out, allowing Metcalf to come and make the play. Spillman's athleticism has been on display all day today.
0: Metcalf, transfer from Michigan in his time at Michigan and Arkansas, 24 starts, so he's played a ton of football. He's also played the nickel in case you need him to go there at some point. Third and three. Garcia looks, pumps, going to try to run it. Not going to work. Sacked! Marion dies. Sack number five for the Volunteers. And it's the punt team on their way out for Furman.
1: If you don't have time to pump fake if you are Garcia, you better get the ball out quick. That is your only hope against this Tennessee defense today.
0: So the Paladins gonna punt it away again. Deep is Moss. Punt, end over ender. Moss waves for a fair catch, has to get out of the way of the ball. This takes a Tennessee roll backward and will be downed at the 33-yard line by the hustling James. 9:36 remaining in this, the third quarter. Tennessee looking to build on a 42-0 lead. Brandon going to stay in the game. Haslam going to go back in at right guard. Perry will stay at right tackle. Nick Moore has gone all the way. except for one play at center. Two receivers to the right, one to the left. Going to run the football. Coming forward is Bishop. Bishop may have lost the ball at the end of that run. Let's see. We haven't seen a signal. It is a fumble recovered by Furman. It was going to be a gain of five, but very late in the play, the lick came from Stone King, the SoCon preseason defensive player of the year. And it's recovered there by Earl. Bishop hit. And as he goes to the ground, let's see if he has it or not. May have been hit by a foot at the end of the play. Tennessee not showing any signs of challenging it. So it is Furman's football at the Tennessee 38-yard line. And now Tennessee is going to challenge. So the official, Mark Curless, the referee, comes over to talk to Josh Heupel. A new rule in this area, we'll talk about it momentarily.
6: Tennessee has called timeout to challenge the ruling on the field of a fumble. Where's under further review?
0: All right, so you take a timeout, you get the challenge. If you win the challenge, you get the timeout back. You can do this two times. As long as you have a timeout available. If you win one of the two, you get a third. That's a new rule.
7: That's good. That's good.
8: It's a Morgan & Morgan review, and Morgan & Morgan reminds you, let their team review your situation. Morgan & Morgan is America's largest injury firm, proudly serving the volunteer state, Morgan & Morgan.
0: Tennessee took a lot of time to look at it. Looked like he may have lost it while on the ground, but was it coming out? He has it still up against his body. It's moving a little bit, but he appears to regain it. I don't know. I think it's probably a fumble.
7: Yeah.
6: After further review, running on the field is upheld.
0: Yeah.
6: Tennessee is charged with their first team timeout of the half, and that is their first challenge.
0: I think it's probably the right call.
1: Yeah, it's the right call. But, hey, here's an opportunity for the defense to have Deshaun Bishop's back right here. There was an opportunity in the first half of Furman to get down here to the red zone. The defense did a good job of bowing their neck and making a stop. And here's an opportunity for the defense here in the second half.
0: Tennessee still playing a lot of starters. Jake Curlotti is one of the exceptions in the current lineup, as is Dylan Lewis at safety. Ball's trying to get some people some looks, but still want to hold firm and scoreless. Going to run it on the right side, turning the corner and having good room. Inside the 35 to the 32, T-Lander makes the tackle on 23 Stokes. Gain of six, it'll be second down and four.
1: Yeah, somebody has to set the edge. You can't let him get to the edge right there. Should have called a holding on Dejon Lang, but they're not going to call everything for you.
0: Spillman in at linebacker with T-Lander and Perlotti. Balls have eight in the box right now. On second and four, play fake. Garcia looking deep, has time, going to run to the 30, and he will be taken down by Perlotti as he reaches the 27. Garcia would like a penalty on Perlotti for a late hit, but if that was a slide move, it was very late.
1: I mean, kind of slid into Perlotti.
0: It is a first down. Perlotti and Dye out. Now Perlotti comes back in. At the 27 of the Vols, Furman trailing 42 to nothing, 8:15 remaining in the third. Two receivers to the right, two to the left. Garcia looks left, under pressure, middle screen, and hit and dropped is Stokes for a loss on the play by T-Lander. Make that Perlotti who got him down at the 30-yard line. And so it's a loss of three on the play. It'll be second and 13. Dye coming back in to rush the passer, replacing T-Lander.
1: Tennessee was in man-to-man coverage. Had the motion away from where the screen was trying to go. Really good play call, but Tennessee just winning one-on-one blocks and getting off of them to make the play.
0: Wortham wide to the right. Two receivers to the left. Nettles back in at running back. Going to give Nettles a carry at left guard. Nice run. 4 yards down to the 26. Tackled by Perlotti. It'll be third down and nine. Here comes Ross, the tight end. Shields, the wide receiver. Nettles stays in as the running back. He's going to split out to the right, joined by Harris. So empty backfield for Garcia. Ball's changing their defense. Garcia under pressure. Sacked! Xavier Gilliam gets him back at the 33-yard line. That's three on the day for the X-Men. And here comes Chapman to try a long field goal.
1: Yeah, outside rush move, just bending the corner. He's been a man all day, man among boys.
0: Guess that leg cramp's okay.
1: I think he's fine.
0: 50-yard field goal upcoming for Chapman. He's 2 of 4 on the year. Out of the hold of Garcia, Newell Garcia, snap, set, kick, good, put it right through there, Nathan Chapman, and Furman is on the scoreboard after the Tennessee turnover, new count with 5:55 remaining in the third, it's Tennessee 42, Furman 3.
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0: Brent Hubbs, pilot sideline report. Xavier Gilliam got everybody's attention very quickly when he got here. To the people on the ball sidelines, what he's doing is no surprise.
12: It is not. It is certainly not a surprise to Rodney Garner, the veteran defensive line coach. Just loves his skill set. He plays with physicality, but he's got quick twitch about him as well. And just the ceiling for him is through the roof. It's interesting. Xavier Gilliam said he came here in part because of Rodney Garner. He wanted to be coached hard, and he enjoyed playing in Jim Knowles' system. It kind of looks like he's having fun today, Mike.
0: Yeah, I'd say so. Morris and Gordon deep. High and short kickoff. Fair catch asked for and made by the sure-handed Carson Gentle. Well done at the 25-yard line. The interesting part about Gilliam's story, or Gilliam's story, I should say, didn't start playing football until he was a sophomore. He was only 250 coming out of high school. He always played the edge. Now he's 300 pounds, and he still has edge skills.
1: Yeah, he still has those skills to be able to beat offensive linemen on that one. That was just a outside move, swipe the hands. I mean, he's won different ways today, but his athleticism has definitely shown up on film today.
0: George McIntyre is in at quarterback, sophomore out of Franklin. Play fake, quick throw, Smith left side, 25, Smith to the 30. And Smith is taken down by Miller at the 32-yard line. Make that the 31. Brandon's day ends 13 of 17, 226 yards, 3 touchdowns, 10 rushes, 68 yards, and 2 touchdowns. Handoff, there's Gordon. Big hole at left guard. Outside the 35, outside the 40, to the 42 with a first down.
13: First down call.
0: George McIntyre prepped at Brentwood Academy. Six six 208. McIntyre, deep drop, has time, throws accurately, complete to Smith on the left side. Smith is run out of bounds in Furman territory at the 43 by Miller.
1: Beautiful protection up front, nice route on the outside, great separation, straight up layup for G. Mack and Travis Smith.
0: Play fake, quick throw, right side, it's complete to Keys. TK will turn the corner and go from the 42 down to the 36-yard line. Make that the 43 to the 36, gain of 7. Lewis and Washington combine on the stop. Luca Wolf is in the game at tight end now. Play fake, quick throw, Smith drops. Left side, good throw by G-Mac. Smith just not able to haul it in. It brings up third down and short.
1: Yeah, great throw. Long throw. He threw it to his outside shoulder. And, hey, that's perfect for Travis Smith Jr. to catch it and dip that shoulder and go make a play after the catch. Got to catch those.
0: Into the game at tight end comes Cole Harrison. Keys wide to the right. Smith wide to the left. Two tight ends offset on third down and 3. Going to run Gordon up in there. He moves the pile forward. Does not appear to have the first down, however. Just short of the 33. Earl with the tackle. 4:13 to go third quarter. Tennessee 42, Furman 3. Going to be fourth down and less than 1. McIntyre playing in his third career game at Tennessee. Last year, appeared against East Tennessee State and New Mexico State. Ball set up again in this diamond formation. On fourth and 1. McIntyre will give it to Gordon. Contact made at the line of scrimmage. Gordon wins that one, and he's down to the 31 with a first down. Earl takes the worst of it, and it's first down, Big Orange.
1: Grown man finish there by Gordon. You're going to stay in that hole, you better make sure you bring your hips. And he did not do that. The Furman defensive player did not do that.
0: Gordon out, DeJuan Morris in with first and 10 at the 32. Tennessee has run it well. McIntyre. Going to give it to Morris on the left side. Stutter move through the hole at the 30, down to the 25. He's tackled there by Lipscomb. Gain of 7 for the sophomore.
1: Yeah, this offensive line is really leaning on the Furman D line right now. Tennessee can do whatever they want. G-Mac's doing a really good job of controlling the offense. He has some nice rhythm.
0: Now 2:34 remaining in the third. On second and short. Going to give it to Morris again. Morris starts right, goes to the left. He is hit at the 22 by Lewis. Should be enough for a first down. And it is Tennessee. Ball's nearing 500 total yards in this game. Dotson going to the slot position on the right. Joe Kim joining Keys. Smith wide left. McIntyre is going to throw it. Looking. Fires deep right side for Keys in the end zone. Touchdown! Tennessee! George McIntyre to T.K. Keys for a big six.
1: I don't know which one was better, the touchdown catch or the Michael Jackson touchdown celebration from Tristan Keys. Welcome to the SEC, my man. Great play.
0: Pretty throw.
1: Great throw.
0: Big moment for McIntyre. Obviously disappointed he didn't win the job after he had a really good camp. Much more of a statement about Faison Brandon than it was about him. As Ranvier puts the point through. But McIntyre engineering that drive and throwing his first career touchdown pass. A minute 50 remains in the third with your score, Tennessee 49, Furman 3.
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0: Pilot sideline report. This offensive line is finishing.
1: They are finishing, but that was an important drive, not just for George McIntyre. Tennessee had Jeremiah Hurd in at the right tackle position. Tennessee's really only comfortable with three tackles right now. They're looking for a fourth. That was an important drive for young Hurd. That's the most snaps he's gotten in a football game in his career.
2: Kickoff will be fair caught in the end zone by Hester, and so it'll come out to the 25-yard line. And if you listen to the players talk about other players who really impressed them, Brett, it will come back to Jeremiah Hurd a lot. He is a big individual who is very athletic.
1: Yeah, he's the guy you want getting off the bus first because he is pretty, and he has got a lot of athletic ability. He's a former defensive lineman who was recruited to play the offensive line, so he wasn't surprised by that move. But he's had a huge learning curve, Mike, to figuring out how to play fundamental technique on the offensive line. I think it was big to get that. I'm not saying he's their fourth tackle, but they're looking for a fourth. Big drive for him that last drive.
2: Going to run the ball on the left side. And it's Davis. Penalty marker is down as Davis picks up three. New quarterback is in the game for Furman. Connor Ackerley.
3: Personal foul. Chop block. Number 61-72 offense. Half the distance to the goal from the previous spot. Replay first down.
2: You can chop block. Bring Bill Mayo in if we can, please. You can chop block, but two men cannot combine to do it. Explain that, if you would.
4: Exactly. One offensive lineman can go out and cut, but you can't set one up and bring another one in to cut him. And that's what they've been doing it all game long, so I'm glad we finally got it called. And nobody's gotten hurt, which is good, too.
2: A minute 35 to go in the third. The call comes. First and 23, Ackerley. Got a handoff here. Pretty nice run there. Once again by Davis. Davis up to the 16 running right. Golston makes the tackle. Well, that's another player Tennessee's excited about. The son of the former NFL standout, Kedrick Golston. Kedrick Golston playing for Tennessee now.
5: He's explosive.
2: Oh, my goodness.
5: Bright future.
2: Second and 19. Ackerley rolling to his right, throws in the flat. Got it complete to Davis, but it was out in front of him, and Davis falls down just outside the 20, making the catch. Tevis Metcalf, who is the brother of starting safety T.J. Metcalf, is in the game. They're both from the Birmingham, Alabama area originally. Third and 15 upcoming with 27 seconds left in the quarter.
5: Glad we got him out of there. No beer.
2: It's good to get those Alabama guys.
5: That's right. I heard they're good.
2: Ackerley, quick screen, left side. No, sir. That's Metcalf again, who puts the wood to Houghton on the quick screen. A one-yard gain, and Houghton's thinking maybe I should have dropped him. Three quarters in the books at Neyland Stadium. Your score, Tennessee 49, Furman 3.
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14: Georgia leads Tennessee State 63-3 in the fourth. Third quarter, Auburn 10, Baylor 7. Texas leads Texas State 49-7 in the fourth. Arkansas 14, North Alabama nothing, nearing halftime. Earlier today was Alabama beating East Carolina 48-10. South Carolina 57, Kent State nothing. And UK beats Youngstown State 45-13.
2: Through three quarters, Tennessee is outgained. Furman 509-92. Vols 277 yards passing, 232 rushing. Looking at Tennessee's overall stats, Faison Brandon 13 of 17, 226, three touchdowns, one sack. Brandon 10 carries, 68 yards, two touchdowns. Deshaun Bishop, 14 rushes, 97 yards and a touchdown. Javon Gordon, 10 rushes, 47 yards. Dewan Morris, 5 for 20. Receiving, Mike Matthews, 4 for 132. Re'Darius Jackson, 3 for 38. T.K. Keys, 2 for 29 and a touchdown. Travis Smith, 2 for 22. Vols have had 8 different receivers catch a pass. So, Jason Swain, pretty much what we thought it would be.
5: Yeah, happy for the receivers. A lot of guys catching the ball, get some touchdowns. I know the receiver group is really happy right now.
2: Dewan Morris going to get a chance to field a punt here. Ball's guarding against the fake on 4th and 14. High snap, punt away. Not great. Going to take a bounce. Morris is going to let it go as it goes sideways. Inside the 40, inside the 35, and down at the 31-yard line. So George McIntyre will check back in at quarterback. Brent Hubbs much made about his weight. He was 180-ish. When he got here, he's 208 now. That kind of what we... He's certainly made progress in that area for sure. Brent doesn't want to talk about that.
15: Hey, it's week one. Batteries get me every time.
2: I understand.
15: Batteries get, you know, the thing about him is the weight was made such a big deal of. It's not really that big of a deal. It's just because he's so tall.
2: He's 6'6".
15: He's fine.
2: Yeah.
15: I mean, that's, he did not lose the competition. Or the reason he's not the starter is not because of his weight. I know a lot was made about that, but he's shown to be plenty big enough. Plenty strong enough. He has gotten a lot stronger, and he's put on about 20, 25 pounds. It's harder for him to do. He's never going to look huge, but he's plenty big enough to play.
2: 6'6", 208. Got a great arm. Going to throw it here as he rolls to his left, and he's just going to throw it out of bounds, realizing he's outside the pocket. There is a penalty marker in the flat. This could be illegal contact, but see.
16: There's no foul for Ellsworth downfield. The ball was legally grounded out of bounds. Second down.
2: Oh, interesting. Okay. So it'll be second and 15. You may have heard while Brent was talking, Vols had a procedure penalty. Tyreek King is in the game at wide receiver. Jason Swain is a fan.
5: Big time fan.
2: Slot out of Catholic. Baker's going to get a carry. And Baker is up near the 30-yard line. That's Justin Baker, 5'10", 210. Sophomore, Stone Mountain, Georgia. Ellison with the tackle. It'll bring up third down and 11. Tennessee leading Furman 49-3, 14-18 to go in the ballgame. McIntyre trying to draw him offsides, nearly did it. that's the thing about the two ball quarterbacks. Don't have to worry about arm strength. Bad snap. It's free. And it looks like Furman has gotten on it.
17: Snap's fumbled.
2: Something happened. Lipscomb is able to recover the fumble as Ogamuro goes to snap it. And it's recovered as it never got to McIntyre. Yeah, I think he hit his own rear end as he was releasing the direct snap. Ogamuro played guard almost all of last year. And McIntyre never had a shot at it. Lipscomb recovers at the 26.
5: That stinks, because that was a really cool opportunity for G-Mac on third long to push the ball down the football field. He never had a chance to do that.
2: Another young defensive line, Darryl Rivers, 6'5", 287, from Atlanta's McEachern High School, is in there now. Ackerley firing short, complete to Hester. Hester is taken down after a gain of 3 yards by Scott and Jamie and Theodore. So Ryan Scott, 6 feet, 220, out of Knoxville West, a junior, is in the books with a tackle. Second down and 7. Perlotti and Scott are the linebackers. Ackerley going to throw it again. Fires incomplete through the arms of his tight end with Scott defending. And that is Nick Segura, transfer from Ohio U. Just a stone cold drop right there.
5: Empty formation, get the ball out quick. That's been Furman's bread and butter. And if they didn't complete it, it's because they've had a drop. So they've been pretty successful with this play. The guys just catch the ball.
2: Accurately 3 of 4 for 7 yards to this point. Ball show blitz on 3rd down and 8. Going to hand it off. Got room. Right up the middle, and sprinting into the end zone is Davis.
17: Isaiah Davis,
2: with Tennessee showing all-out pressure, finds a crease and is able to dart up the middle for the first touchdown of the day for the Paladins.
5: Yeah, don't like that. That's what happens sometimes when you have full-out blitz and everyone's on the same level. Running back sports out the backside, and boom, he's off to the races. Touchdown for Furman.
2: Chapman. Big moment for Isaiah Davis, too. He is their fourth running back. Chapman for point. Snap. Goes through the arms of the holder and is covered by Chapman. Newell Garcia just didn't catch the snap. And Chapman falls on it to keep Tennessee from returning it. 13-13 remaining in the game. It's Tennessee 49, Furman 9.
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14: Volunteers out in front, 49-9, as Furman gets on the scoreboard with the touchdown. They can't convert the extra point. Young players putting things on tape that'll give the coaches good things to correct during this Georgia Tech week. This week's Tennessee Lottery Hope Scholar Student Athlete of the Week is sophomore volleyball player Maggie Dostick. Outside hitter for the 22nd ranked Lady Vols is from Tampa, 3.71 GPA. The Tennessee Education Lottery is proud to have raised more than $8.3 billion to support education in Tennessee.
2: Isaiah Harge and Joakim Dotson are deep. Harge is a transfer portal addition from Colorado. He's a defensive back. At one point in his Buffalo career, he played wide receiver. He can run. We know Joakim Dotson can. Kick comes downfield. Dotson from 5 yards deep in the end zone. He's coming out to the 5, to the 10, to the 15, to the 20, to the 25, to the 30, to the 35, to the 40, to the 45, and he is finally tackled at that point by Adams. Dotson hurting on the sidelines as it was a bit of an awkward end of the play.
16: During return, holding number 35 return team. Penalties 10 yards from the spot of foul. First and 10.
2: 35. Tennessee has two. I'm guessing probably Carson Gentle, because he does play special teams. Dotson continuing to be down as, oh boy, his left leg was bent in a very odd way at the end of that play with 13:03 to go.
14: While they work on him, let's update you on the top 25 scoreboard. Boise State and Oregon tied at 24 as they play in the fourth quarter. Penn State leads Marshall 38-0 in the fourth quarter. Iowa 33, Northern Iowa nothing. Again, third quarter score.
2: Joakim Dotson is up, is attempting to put weight on the right leg, cannot do it, and will have to be helped from the field. Sophomore, originally from Memphis, out of the Baylor school, Joakim Dotson, needing assistance to get back from the Furman sideline to the Tennessee sideline. Timeout on the field. Balls by 40 with just over 13 minutes remaining.
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6: 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Let's go, Big Orange!
14: 13:03 left, fourth quarter. Tennessee 49, Furman 9.
2: Tennessee starts at their own 10-yard line after the penalty. Going to run the football, and look, coming here. Balls have something good going on the left side. As rambling up over the 20-yard line is going to be Baker. He picks up 12, but another ball is down, and it's Isaiah Duarte, the transfer from Idaho State, native of Santa Clarita, California. Did a good job for the Bengals there and comes here with good slot ability and the ability to return kicks if needed. And now he's down. Did he get rolled at the end of the play?
5: Such an unfortunate play for wide receivers on the outside, because unless you're running a guy downfield, if it's man-to-man, you have to sit there and block, and then the running back is running up your legs. And so because they got rid of the rule that allowed receivers to cut block, I mean, we see this a lot. So it's really unfortunate.
2: Another Tennessee injury, another timeout on the field.
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2: Back-to-back plays. Tennessee slot receivers get injured. Ian Duarte on a play where he's hit by a defender while blocking. As Baker picks up 12 yards, the play before that on a kickoff return, Joakim Dotson is tackled awkwardly near midfield on the Furman sideline. And the same player, Adams, unfortunately, was involved in both plays. He didn't cause any, didn't do anything wrong. But not good for Tennessee. Hopefully the news is better after we learn more. 12:50 to go in the game. Tennessee 49, Furman 9. George McIntyre in the huddle with his team. Not going to bring him out until some more time has run off the clock. Don't want to be in a hurry. Deion Harden is wide to the left. Two receivers to the right. On first and 10 at the 22. McIntyre throw right side. It's King, 25. King out of bounds at the 27. Tackled there by Peoples with help from Davis.
5: Ditch another running game. Keep the clock moving.
2: Why are you such a fan of Tyreek King?
5: He's a football player. He's eager to get up to the line of scrimmage. Wants to get better. He can be coached hard. Great hands. Big fan of him.
2: Baker on the right side has room. 30, 40, Baker 50, 40, cuts back 35, breaks the tackle 30, back to the middle of the field. 25, 20, 15, 10, 5, end zone. That is 73 yards. Making it there, Justin Baker. Touchdown, Tennessee!
5: Really good job. Baker showing off his acceleration. Nice block down the football field. The counter working for Tennessee run offense.
2: Pretty run.
5: Oh, it was beautiful.
2: Cuts and broken tackles. And Baker, a guy they really count on this football team. He is a special team stalwart who does whatever he's asked. Here's the extra point. The kick by Turbyville is up, and it's good. It's Turbyville now 4-4 in his career. Josh Heupel making the point to me yesterday in our production meeting. I said, you know, you really got three good backs. He said, we have four good backs, and Baker was exactly who he was talking about.
5: Yeah.

0: Evaluation.
1: Kick comes downfield. This is going to be Hester from the three. 5, 10, 15, turns the corner and will be run out of bounds at the 20 by Harge. It's got to be hard being Devin Hester Jr. and running back at kickoff.
2: Oh, I was holding my breath. When I went unsigned to Chicago, I went there because they did not draft a receiver. So I was like, oh, yeah, I'm going to go in. I'm going to get this spot. I walk in, and Devin Hester is sitting there. It was the moment he switched from corner to receiver.
1: And you said?
2: I'm out of here. Vol Network is in my future, guys.
1: There you go.
2: See you later.
1: Here's Ackerley and Furman starting at their own 19. Going to run the football again. They got something going with Davis. Penalty marker down as Davis spinning and twisting his way not only across the 20, but past the 25 and up near his first down. A lot of effort that may go for naught. Davis had a 23-yard touchdown.
3: Holding number 61, offense. Penalties half the distance from the goal from the previous spot. First down.
1: Go back to the 10-yard line. 11:24 still remaining. Tennessee 56, Furman 9. So it'll be first and 19 at the 10. Furman 5 penalties, 40 yards on the day. Davis on the right hip of Ackerley. First and 19. Ackerley drops, firing behind Hester and incomplete. Defending for Tennessee, 25, Merritt. It'll be second down and 19.
2: Tough spot for Furman. Backed up inside their own 10-yard line. This is feasting time for the Tennessee front right here.
1: Temperature still 91 degrees in Knoxville at 6:32 Eastern. Feels like it's still well over 100. Davis going to get a run on the right side. Got a lot of room. 20, 30, 40, and he will be hit at midfield and knocked out of bounds by Lewis to save a touchdown.
2: Can't let the running back get to the sideline. Got to keep the outside shoulder free. We let him pin us inside the corner there, number 3. Got to do a better job there. But, hey, good run for Furman.
1: 34-yard gain, as they say he stepped out at the 44. Poteet is the man that you refer to. And here comes another flag as it's gotten very sloppy.
3: Really on the field, the runner out of bounds. Better further review. Reviewing the spot where the runner went out.
1: Now, that looked way early. Looked like he was more toward midfield or even into Tennessee territory. So they're going to take a look at this. One player in the game for Tennessee right now who's got to be very excited is number 42, DJ Burks, 6 feet, 196. Fifth-year player out of Maryville. Won a state championship as a sophomore at Maryville High School. Did a good job in four years at Appalachian State, playing over 1,100 snaps. He's in the game at safety.
3: First and 10 at spot.
1: All right. So they say he did step out.
4: 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Let their team review your situation. And Morgan & Morgan, they are America's largest injury firm. Proudly serving the Volunteer State, Morgan & Morgan.
1: Davis now. Carries for 96 yards. That's too much.
2: That's way too much.
1: Run inside up to the 50-yard line, carrying the football for the Paladins is Evan Graysman, a sophomore from Ponte Verde Fair, Florida, making the tackle is Poteet. Gain of 7. It'll be second down at 3.
2: The theme coming out of fall camp is finished. And Tennessee built a big lead. Now you have some 13 guys in there. They got to finish.

0: Oscar Leon, second and three at the Tennessee 49. Going to give it to Graysman again. He breaks a tackle, will pick up his first down inside the 45 to the 43. Burks with the tackle. Got hit in the backfield. Looked like it was going to be a big stop. And he broke it.
1: He's clawing, scratching, and fighting. Game's not over.
0: Still 9.5 minutes to go. Balls by 47. Tennessee plays at Georgia Tech next Saturday night. We're on the air at 4:30 Eastern, 3:30 Central, 7 o'clock kickoff. Balls and the Jackets. Ackerley steps up, can run this thing. He is hit and knocked down at the 40 as he picks up 3 yards. Making the tackle is Burns. We're advised that Ian Duarte is headed to the locker room on crutches. So two ball wide receivers go down on back-to-back plays and are now headed to the locker room. One, Dotson is already there. Duarte now on his way. Ackerley on second and 7. Ball show blitz. Here they come. It's a run blitz and it works. Scott is going to take the runner down. Graysman for no gain. It'll bring up third down.
2: It's third down.
0: Scott's made some good plays in there.
1: 36, good opportunity here to bring a little pressure. Challenge for this defense. They've allowed some runs that I'm pretty sure Jim Knowles not necessarily thrilled about. But here's an opportunity to make it all right and get off the field on third down.
0: Two receivers to the left, one to the right. On third down at 6, play fake, Ackerley under pressure, steps up, sacked! Taken down there by Hezekiah Harris. Hezekiah, a really good young pass rusher. 6'6", 248, freshman, Jemison High, Huntsville, Alabama.
1: Good players come out of there, Mike. He can rush the passer. One of the best guys on this football team. I know Rodney Garner is happy. They have worked so hard at their technique, being violent with their arms. He's done a really good job. Glad that he was able to get to the quarterback. His future is bright.
0: Berman will let the clock run down, the play clock, and will take a timeout with 7:04 remaining on this fourth down at 7. So you would feel like they're going to go here.
1: Might as well.
0: Yep.
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0: And after calling the timeout, they are going to send Pendergrast on out there to punt. And DeJuan Morris will drop deep for Tennessee.
1: I mean, okay.
0: Not sure why you take a timeout.
1: He's the punter.
2: Pendergrast said he can't.
0: Tennessee thinks it may be a fake. Pendergrass will punt it end over end. Morris will let it go into the end zone for a touchback, so it'll be first and 10 at the 20.
2: Into the end zone for the touchback.
0: Yeah, I'm kind of, it's a little baffling with 6:57 to go.
1: Well, just, I guess if you're George, I guess that's just more room to throw the ball a little bit. Another long run maybe by Baker.
0: Ryan Staub is coming into the game at quarterback for Tennessee, the transfer from Colorado. From Stevenson Ranch, California, which is just north of Los Angeles. Appeared in 5 games last season for the Buffaloes. Overall, threw for 427 yards, 3 touchdowns, and 3 interceptions. Staub hands it off. And the Vols are able to power forward from the 20 to the 25. Okolo makes the tackle on Barnes. Running with the football. Hunter Barnes, 6 feet, 200, fifth-year player out of the outstanding Memphis University School. He was an Owl. And Barnes picks up 5 yards on first down.
1: Happy for these guys being able to get in, get to the reps. They put in so much work, just like everybody else during the summer. So really happy for them getting some burn here.
0: Staub on second down. Something happened. Delay of game with 6:07 to go. So the 5 yard gain is wiped off. And it'll be second down and 10. Tennessee gonna start the season 1-0. Quick throw, right side, Harden makes the catch. To the 25, to the 30, to the 32-yard line where he's tackled by Morin.
2: First down balls.
0: First down balls, Deion Harden, 6 feet, 189 senior from Biloxi, Mississippi. Biloxi, I should say better. Came out of East Central Community College, so he was a JUCO. Balls pick up the first down there with 5:20 remaining, leading 56-9. Barnes on the right hip of Staub. Barnes gets the carry at left guard, moves the pile forward across the 35 to the 36, maybe closer to the 37.
1: Yeah, good push. Good push up front.
0: Tackle by Ellison. Ellison, Murfreesboro, Oakland product, 5'11", 230. They put out some players.
1: A lot of winning over there.
0: Oh, yes, sir.
4: I love you, team.
0: Kevin Creasy, outstanding coach. Play fake, stop, quick throw, complete. On the left side, it's Roberts with the grab. Roberts will go outside the 40 to the 45 and will be taken down at the 48-yard line by Woods. Nathan Roberts, 6'4", 209 senior, out of Morristown East.
1: Ooh, Furman player did a good job of jumping that. Glad that Roberts was able to get his hands on it and get upfield.
3: Mike tracking two close games in the fourth quarter. It's Oregon now in front of Boise State, 34-27, 7:51 remaining, 7:21 remaining fourth quarter. Auburn 10, Baylor 7.
0: Wow. Staub to throw it again. Completes it to Roberts into Furman territory on the left side. Woods with the tackle at the 47-yard line. Play good for 5 yards. It'll be second down and 5. 3.5 minutes remaining. Tennessee leading 56-9. Staub getting a chance to throw the football, too.
1: Yeah, ran a lot of the scout team this week, and he was the ball all over the yard.
0: Boy, he can throw it.
1: Oh, yeah.
0: Gonna get Barnes a carry. Barnes hit from behind and taken down after he picks up 1 yard. Nice tackle coming over to make the stop. Stop. Devin Sarpy makes the hit. Correct myself on that. Malachi Dobbins made the hit. On third down, 4 yards to go. Taking his time. This is Staub. Gonna run Barnes. And again, it's Dobbins coming through to tackle it for no gain. That will take us to the 2-minute timeout. Tennessee going to win this one in a big way. It hasn't been in doubt for some time. As the Vols getting to play basically everybody on the roster. 56-9 Vols, 2 minutes to go.
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11: Hey, it's Buzz. Checking in from the QUT studios. Happy game day. Let's go Big Orange. And don't forget, next week on Saturday, the Volunteers will take on Georgia Tech. Yes, on the road. Game time is 7 o'clock right here on QUT. Pre-game at 5:30. Make sure you're tuned in. And make sure you're listening all this week, because we've got your race tickets. Yes, we do. The Bristol Motor Speedway. We've got your tickets for Thursday, Friday, and Saturday, and your chance to win a weekend parking pass. Your first chance to win Tuesday morning is at 10 a.m. with Budweiser. Bud will give away 4 tickets to Thursday night and Friday night. And when you win those, you are qualified for the grand prize. 4 tickets to Saturday night at the Bristol Motor Speedway and a weekend parking pass. Race weekend is going to rock with the Bristol Motor Speedway and 101.5 WQUT. Let's get back to Neyland Stadium. It's Tennessee and Furman. Let's go, Big Orange! It's football time in Tennessee, and the game is on 101.5 WQUT. Let's go, Big Orange!
0: Against a four-man front. Garcia. Play fake in trouble. Sack! Tyree Weathersby! Shot out of a cannon! Play fake. Under some heat up the middle. This time it is. Sack! Yelly him again! Garcia looks. Pumps. Going to try to run it. Not going to work. Sack! Marion dies!
7: 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The Tennessee defensive front able to get pressure to the tune of 6 quarterback sacks this afternoon.
0: Xavier Gilliam with 3 of them. Ross is going to come on to punt for Tennessee. Morin is deep with 2 minutes to go. Vols lead by 47. Punt is away. Rugby kick. Morin will field it on a fair catch inside the 10. With Bennett Brady and Deion Harden standing right in his face. The story of today, though, will be Faison Brandon and the fact that he had nearly 300 yards of total offense and 5 touchdowns.
1: Glad that everyone see him and hear about him, because the plays that he's making in fall camp, just like the plays he's made today, making guys miss some space, outrunning angles, throwing the deep ball with precision and accuracy, showing his cool, his calm in the pocket. He is as good as advertised, and a really, really great first game for him.
0: Ackerley going to run Davis, not this time. And there's Albert, Darion Albert. Makes the tackle for a 1 yard gain. From Jackson Academy in Jackson, Mississippi. 6'1", 309. He is low to the ground.
1: He is fiery, too, man. Really excited. excited about the play he just made. He plays with some high intensity. Did all fall camp.
0: Now at 1:16 and counting. Second down and 9. Ackerley will give it to Davis again. He's hitting the backfield, and he is just crushed for a loss.
2: Davis carries.
0: Taken down by Rivers. Another freshman we mentioned. Those guys, they are fired up.
1: They're fired up.
0: There.
1: Yeah.
0: I love it.
1: Me too.
0: And we've got an injury to a Furman player. Looks like someone got hit in the head, unfortunately. I think that's going to be Luna, an offensive lineman, and it is. Chris Luna, the center, 6'3", 290, senior. And so, with 51 seconds to go, Luna may have gotten popped in the eye.
8: Reset the game clock for 54 seconds.
0: To put 3 seconds back on the clock.
8: I rule that the 10-second runoff. Then reset the clock down to 44 seconds.
0: So Furman will not take the timeout, which they could do to keep the time at 54 seconds.
8: Not to use time
12: to avoid the runoff.
0: But with the game like it is, they're going to go ahead and take the 10-second runoff. On what will be third down and 12. Ackerley. Going to give it to Davis. There goes Davis again. 10, 15, 20, 25, 30. And he will be taken down outside the 35 at the 38-yard line. What a performance by Davis in the first of the fourth quarter. Jamie and Theodore makes the tackle. This guy's got over half their offense.
1: He'll be able to tell his kids and grandkids that made some big plays inside Neyland Stadium during his playing days.
0: 18 seconds remaining after that gain of 30. Here he goes around right end. He's got a lot of room. 50, 45, 40, and Metcalf will knock him down at that point. He's over 100 yards.
1: All right, guys, this is
2: Theodore.
0: He has over half the yards Furman has. 7 seconds to go. Furman's going to take a timeout. Or are they? No. They're going to let it be over with, and the seconds will run off. Josh Heupel will meet Clay Hendricks to shake hands after this one was over. And Tennessee will open the season 1-0, knocking off Furman from the SoCon by a final score of 56-9.
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11: 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Let's go, Big Orange!
3: It was a bit of a slow, uneven start for the Volunteers in this first game of 2026, but then they got rolling late in the second quarter into the start of the third quarter and put this game totally out of reach. The final score, Volunteers 56, Furman 9. Now it's on to Georgia Tech next week for that renewal of a rivalry that goes back a long time. That game meant a lot to a lot of Volunteer fans for many years. It was so many years played after the Auburn game, and the Volunteers seemed to struggle at times in that game. There'll be plenty more time to talk about that. Let's bring in Bill Mayo for thoughts on how this game unfolded today. Start out with just the physicality, Bill, and the conditioning, which was so talked about during the course of this offseason with the new strength and conditioning program. Did you see it play out today?
16: I think so. I think it really showed up this afternoon, especially with the extreme weather conditions. You didn't see us wilt, and I saw Furman wilt a little bit. Now I know their sidelines, but it was really evident that as the game wore on, our guys were just really pummeling them, and I think they realized coming into the game that they couldn't stand up to us physically, and it really played out that way.
3: When you're playing a first game, you want things clean. You want to come out with it without a lot of injuries, a couple of wide receiver injuries that are certainly a concern for Tennessee, but penalties, turnovers, balls didn't make a lot of mistakes in that area.
16: Not at all. One turnover, the fumble that we had, and just very few penalties. And the ones that you really don't like, the pre-snap, post-snap, I don't think we saw any of those, which is really, really encouraging.
3: The offensive line, it was unsettled to start. Did you kind of expect that with the different combinations that Tennessee was trying to work?
16: I think so, and I think it'll continue to progress. I like the way we talked about this in the pregame show. I like the fact that we have guys that can play multiple positions and wind up in a couple different spots. Perry played guard and tackle today. Umarov played both guards. You got guys that can move around and play some different positions, and you're going to need that. It's a long season. That's a tough physical position. So having players that can do multiple roles is going to help us.
3: What's your grade on the quarterback?
16: I mean, what do you say? A plus in the first game. I don't think it get much better than his performance right out of the gate.
3: Why did you think? Because you were the lone voice in this area. Why did you think that they would let him run?
16: Well, one, because it's a big part of his game. When you go watch him as a player, see what he's done in the past, see what he does in practice, it's a big part of it. And it's a really good weapon for an offense. It gives you an extra blocker. You can use your running back now as an extra blocker to run quarterback. And we didn't even see quarterback counter or quarterback power today, which we will see that. We saw quarterback draw. We saw speed option. Saw a couple other design things. really, really effective. The speed option call down the goal line was beautiful.
3: Faison Brandon finishes 13 of 17 for 226 yards, three touchdowns. George McIntyre was 5 of 7 for 56. Ryan Staub, 3 of 3, 27. Balls led in rushing by Deshaun Bishop, 14 carries, 97 yards. Led in receiving by Mike Matthews, who came out of the halftime break exploding. He finished with 4 receptions, 132 yards. Two of those were touchdowns in the third quarter. Vols win, you win. Papa John's helping you celebrate every Vols victory. Write down this promo code, VolsWin. It gets you 40% off regular menu price pizzas Monday, Tuesday, and Wednesday. From Papa John's, the preferred pizza of Vol Nation. Tennessee wins over Furman 56-9 as we pause 10 seconds for station identification. From Learfield, this is the Vol Network.

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4: Vols finished this one with 638 yards. Total offense, 329 on the ground, 309 passing. Vols hold Furman to 221 yards. That really doesn't tell the whole story because most of that was in the fourth quarter. The storyline is this, Vols 56, Furman 9.
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6: Hello?
7: Steve.
6: Hey, what's going on, man?
7: Hey, it's Buzz from QUT. How are you?
6: I'm good, man. Yourself?
7: I'm great. Budweiser told me. He said, man, you got to call this guy from Goomba's Giant Sandwiches. Steve over there's got something happening. And it looks like you've got a really great event happening, I think, this coming Monday. Is that correct?
6: Yes, sir, on Labor Day, yeah. It should be a really cool thing. Scott from S&J Contracting kind of spun the idea to invest back into the community and feed the people that have been supporting our businesses and at the same time kind of cross-promote and showcase each other to our customers. Should be a pretty cool, fun, unique way to show appreciation, bless the community, you know, and get our businesses in front of some new and familiar faces.
7: Well, this Monday is Labor Day, September the 7th, and the event is happening from 11 a.m. to 2 p.m., and you're doing lunch for 200 people. Now, Budweiser tells me, Steve, that your hot dogs are the best ever.
6: I've heard that a time or two.
7: So that's great. So,
6: and I appreciate the good work.
7: Yeah, yeah. And so the event's happening from 11 a.m. to 2 p.m. And you're feeding folks. And what's the special occasion? Just to give back to the community?
6: Pretty much that, yeah. And to kind of showcase some smaller businesses, you know. Hopefully this can help sustain some of us little guys, you know, through some of these tougher months and stuff and kind of get us out there and, you know, little friendly reminders like we're here, come support us and hang out with us, you know. It's a fun thing, man.
7: Keep it in the borough. Happening this Monday from 11 a.m. to 2 p.m. Sponsored by S&J Contracting LLC. Right in front of the Jonesboro Jail this Monday. 11 to 2. Free lunch for the first 200 guests. Limit one meal deal per guest. Hot dogs by Goombas. Cookies by Boozed Up. I love it. It's football time in Tennessee, and the game is on 101.5 WQUT. Let's go, Big Orange!
4: Volunteers start the season 1-0 with a 56-9 win over Furman. The other newcomer, of course, Jim Knowles at the Vols defensive coordinator spot. Bill Mayo, a lot of Vols fans wanted to see if Tennessee could get pressure on the opposing quarterback without having to do exotic things. Could the front four do that? What's the verdict?
8: They did a fantastic job. I mean, there were a lot of one-on-one wins by our defensive linemen over the Furman offensive linemen. And if we can continue to do that and build on that as we go through the season, that defense is going to be really, really formidable.
5: Big Orange postgame, Josh Heupel and Big Orange players in minutes. Scores across college football now.
4: We start on the Plains, where they're at the 2-minute mark, and Auburn leads Baylor 17-10 in a low-scoring affair. Byron Brown just put the Tigers in front with an 11-yard run. Jeremiah Cobb, an earlier touchdown. DJ Lagway, touchdown for Baylor, again 17-10 fourth quarter. Arkansas leads North Alabama 21-7 as they play in the fourth quarter. KJ Jackson with three touchdown passes for the Razorbacks. Finals from earlier. Texas wins over Texas State 59-7. Arch Manning throwing four touchdowns, 305 yards passing for Manning today. Texas State fumbled it three times. Georgia beats Tennessee State 63-3. Gunnar Stockton, 202 yards passing. Georgia also ran the ball for 272 yards. Bulldogs played five different quarterbacks in this game. They held Tennessee State to just 99 passing yards and 10 rushing yards. Alabama beats East Carolina 48-10. Keylon Russell, 256 yards through the air, 86 yards on the ground. He had a touchdown, no interceptions. Bama held East Carolina to just 160 passing yards. South Carolina, a winner over Kent State, 57-0. The Gamecocks with 367 yards of total passing in this game, with Lenora Sellers, 270 of those, and Sellers throwing four touchdowns on the afternoon. Kentucky wins over Youngstown State 45-13. Kenny Menchie, four touchdowns, 301 yards passing. He played basically the entire game for the Wildcats as they racked up 506 yards of total offense. Still to come, Texas A&M and Missouri State just getting set to kick off. Same is true for Austin Peay and Vanderbilt. 30 minutes from now, Clemson and LSU, Louisiana Monroe and Mississippi State, Florida and Florida Atlantic. That game kicking off at 45 past the hour. Watching top 25 action is Oregon leading Boise State late 34-27. Dante Moore moments ago, a 62-yard touchdown pass to put Oregon in front by 7. Iowa with the lead on Northern Illinois, 40-0 the score as they play in the fourth quarter. Earlier today in the top 25, Penn State beat Marshall 45-0. Indiana a winner over North Texas 52-16. Number 1 Ohio State rolls over Ball State 56-3. Julian Sain throwing four touchdowns on the afternoon. Houston beats Oregon State 33-20. Still to come in the top 25, number 16 Michigan hosting Western Michigan tonight. Number 14 BYU, they've got a date with Utah Tech coming up in the next hour. Here at Neyland Stadium today, it was Tennessee rolling over Furman by a 56-9 score. Mike Keith's plan for the week is a service of Farm Bureau Health Plans. So, Mike, first of all, you're going to assess the injuries. You're going to have a lot of tape that you're going to be able to use with younger players, many of which you would not expect to be able to play in the game against Georgia Tech, considering the opponent.
9: Exactly. I mean, you're certainly going to want to do some teaching about different points, but a lot of the worst plays of the ball game were not performed by guys who are going to be a factor, you would think, in the Georgia Tech game. You're glad they got out here. You're glad they got the availability to be able to get in this game and to gain that experience. It'll power practice. It always powers practice when guys get a chance to play. But the bottom line is you took care of your business. And now you've got to go forward and figure out how you take that to another level. Faison Brandon is on tape now. Brent Key is a really good football coach. He has a really good staff. They'll start taking that apart. They are more formidable in terms of their size. This was not a very big team you played. So Georgia Tech's going to give you a lot more from that standpoint, a lot more from the athleticism standpoint. But overall, you checked the boxes and you did what you needed to do. And I think Tennessee fans and probably everybody else, including the Georgia Tech coaches, saw what Faison Brandon is capable of and just where this starts with him. And that's what's going to be such an exciting thing for Tennessee fans throughout, not just this year, but going forward.
4: And for a Georgia Tech team very hungry, they can't start 0-2.
9: No. I mean, they're desperate. Then they're going to be desperate. I mean, they're in a position. That game's won the other night. You make the field goal, you get out of there, and you're going to go play Tennessee at 1-0. And, you know, they found a way to lose that ball game, basically. So, yeah, they're going to be hungry. They're going to be fired up. And as I mentioned, it's a really well-coached football team. He's got that program turned back in the right direction. They're dealing with some new. You know, they had some things going the right way, and that, you know, the quarterback was just such a resource for them. It felt like he was playing every position on the field. When they needed a big play, it felt like he made it. And now they're kind of having to figure that out a little bit. But, I mean, it's a challenge. It's going to be a challenge down there at night. I mean, everybody understands, but what a super moment for Tennessee to have the opportunity to go down there and play next Saturday night.
4: 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Vols win it over Furman, 56-9.
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4: 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Edward Spillman with a sack. Marion Dye with a sack. Tyree Weathersby a sack. Volunteers get pressure as they beat Furman. Georgia Tech is on the docket next. Final score, Vols 56, Paladins 9.
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4: With BFL Bill Mayo, Larry Stone, Big Orange postgame continues. Final just in as Oregon has withstood the challenge from Boise State, 34-27, the final score. Bill, what did you like about the Tennessee's offensive play calling in this game?
8: I like the way they started for Brandon. They made some easy throws at the beginning of the game, didn't ask him to do a lot. But as the game went on, we saw more and more, especially think about the first couple of possessions of the second half. We came out, max protect, and let him take it a couple of deep shots, which we hit. So I think we saw a lot of variation in what Coach Heupel had dialed up for Faison, and a lot of it was really, really good. Plus, of course, I keep talking about it, but the quarterback run calls were fantastic.
4: What can you tell about Jim Knowles as a play caller?
8: What I liked was a lot of the scheme was good, but the effort that our defensive kids played with, they were flying all over the field. And it didn't matter if it was the first team kids or towards the end, even though they had some long runs at the end, those guys were playing hard. You like to see that, and you feel like that defensive staff has brought that unit together, and they're really playing hard.
4: Glad to have Texas Roadhouse as part of our Vol game day. 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
5: 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Big Orange postgame. Four quarters in 4 minutes. Recapping the day's action.
4: The Volunteers won the toss. They deferred. Furman went three and out. So it was up to Faison Brandon to establish himself as the ball's quarterback.
20: Brandon looks down the middle. He fires. Complete. Touchdown, Tennessee! Ethan Davis inside the left hash mark, and a bullet thrown by Brandon for the first of what we feel like will be many touchdown passes for Faison.
4: Brandon, 4 of 5, 43 yards on that opening drive. Tennessee leads Furman 7-0. Furman goes for it on fourth down but gets stuffed by the Tennessee defense. At that point, though, Tennessee's offense kind of stalled. They were dealing with some issues on the O-line. They were dealing with some penalties. Just couldn't move the ball effectively. First Vols drive in the second quarter, though, they seemed to find a rhythm thanks to Javen Gordon, 24-yard run. Then Gordon had an 8-yard run that we thought was a touchdown. The officials thought otherwise, so the quarterback said,
0: I'll handle this.
21: Brandon with Bishop on his right hip. Three receivers to the right. Option, keeping, and finding nothing but green, green grass is number 11, Hazon Brandon, going 6-4-6. Touchdown, Tennessee, Hazon Brandon.
0: Tennessee 14, Furman nothing. 7 plays, 42 yards, 3 minutes off the clock. Late in the second quarter, the Volunteers seem to find a rhythm. Rodarius Jackson with a big catch. The Vols convert on fourth down, and then they hand it to one of the more talented players on this roster.
21: Ball's going to get on the field quickly. Furman has a problem. Handoff, Bishop at right guard, in for the touchdown! Tennessee flagged down, and I think it's Furman had too many men on the field.
0: Exactly what it was. Bishop's one-yard touchdown counts. Tennessee leads it 21 to nothing. Vols would get the ball back thanks to their defense, and the quarterback got the call again.
21: Second and goal at the 8. Quarterback draw. Brandon to the 5. Brandon into the end zone. Touchdown, Tennessee! And the lead is 27 with the point pending.
0: 28-0 is where we would stand at halftime as Faison Brandon did a lot of damage on the ground. Tennessee only took a minute 6 in the third quarter to do some damage through the air.
21: Brandon from his 45, Tennessee moving right to left on your radio dial. Play fake, Brandon throws deep down the middle. There's Matthews, he's got it at the 25, at the 20, at the 15, at the 10, at the 5, in the end zone. Touchdown, Tennessee!
0: Next drive, hey, repeat.
21: Play fake, Brandon looking deep, throwing deep. There's Matthews again, he's got it at the 10, at the 5, in the end zone. Touchdown, Tennessee! Michael Matthews.
0: Deshaun Bishop would fumble on the end of a carry, but was recovered by Furman, setting up their first score of the day, a 50-yard field goal from Nathan Chapman. 6 plays, just 5 yards, 3:31 off the clock, Tennessee 42, Furman 3. George McIntyre would make his first appearance for the Vols at that point.
21: Dotson going to the slot position on the right, Joe Kim. Joining Keys, Smith, wide left. McIntyre is going to throw it. Looking, fires deep right side for Keys in the end zone. Touchdown, Tennessee! George McIntyre to T.K. Keys for a big 6.
0: At that point, the Vols with 509 yards of total offense to just 92 for Furman. Got a little sloppy at that point. Fumbled snap early in the fourth quarter. Furman recovers. Isaiah Davis turns it on. 23-yard touchdown run. Tennessee 49, Furman 9. Fumbled snap on the extra point. Justin Baker, 73-yard touchdown for Tennessee. 56-9 is where we finish. 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And our coverage will begin at 4:30 Eastern Time, 3:30 Central. Hope you'll be with us. Tonight's final, 56-9. 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
6: 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That's why Pilot is the official travel stop of the Vols. 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See you out here.
0: Texas Tech on the board first against Abilene Christian, 7-0 first quarter score. Iowa leads Northern Illinois 40-0 as they play in the fourth. Volunteers take care of the Southern Conference's Furman, 56-9.
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0: Sun headed down at Neyland Stadium on a hot Saturday afternoon for college football. Tennessee weathers the heat to beat Furman 56-9. Bill, you can't overstate the impact on Furman when you're dealing with fewer players. You're dealing with players, I'm going to say this, and I don't mean it to be ugly, but when they came out for their opening regiment getting set for this game, it looked more like a high school team. I mean, they're just not as big as Tennessee.
8: No, they're not, and I think you're going to see, you know, in the past we've seen Southern Conference teams give SEC, ACC, Big Ten teams a hard time. I think we're going to see less and less of that because they're good with now the portal and all the moves.